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2: I'm Heather Bosch. An accused terrorist arrested in Turkey and handed over to the U.S. goes to court. CBS's Katrina Kaufman with the latest on Mohammed al-Sadi.
3: Al-Sadi smiling in federal court as the judge read the counts against him. Prosecutors say he's plotted and claimed responsibility for at least 20 terror attacks in Europe and Canada, including an explosive attack on a Jewish school in Amsterdam, an arson attack on four Jewish volunteer ambulances in London, and was behind a knife attack in London that left two Jewish men injured in April.
2: He's facing at least six counts, including conspiracy to bomb a public place. President Trump says U.S. and Nigerian forces have killed an Islamic State group leader. More from CBS's Meg Oliver.
4: Overnight, President Trump announced the U.S. military has killed the second highest ranking member of ISIS. The president says Abu Bilal al-Manuki was killed in a joint operation with Nigeria's military. The president calling al-Manuki, quote, the most active terrorist in the world.
2: France's Pasteur Institute says it has fully sequenced the hantavirus strain detected in a French passenger from the cruise ship where there was a deadly outbreak and found it matches an already known strain. There's no evidence the strain is more transmissible or more dangerous. Eight people are injured, four critically, after a car plowed into pedestrians in Modena, Italy. The BBC's Sue Montgomery.
5: One woman was pinned against a shop window. She's had both legs amputated. Modena's mayor says the driver, in his 30s, is an Italian national of North African descent. He said he was seen getting out of the car brandishing a knife. The man has been detained and is being questioned by police.
2: It's unclear whether he deliberately hit the crowd or was impaired. North America's largest commuter rail system is shut down because of a strike, union rep Nicholas Peluso.
6: We're sorry that it comes to this, but I want the riders to know, I want our employees to know, I want our members to know, I want New York to know that we did everything we possibly can do to get a deal done today.
2: The strike by Long Island Railroad workers affects more than 250,000 New York area commuters. Litter across America has declined. CBS's Michael Wallace.
7: The charity Keep America Beautiful says litter is down 34% since 2020. Roadway litter has fallen 22%. Waterway litter has dropped 45%. The report cites better behavior and stronger anti-litter enforcement.
2: Cardboard litter is up 50%, with more people

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7: 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I'm Craig Orndorff, the host of Weekend in the Country. 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

0: 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Can't get enough of bluegrass? Tune in at midnight for an hour of bluegrass on the Midnight Jamboree, only on North Country 1320 at 100.1 WCVR. Let's take a look at the North Country weather forecast right after this.
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0: 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I bet you're wondering what you're going to do this week. Well, we have just the thing for you. It's the North Country calendar, and it's coming right up.
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2: 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Race Around the Lake this Sunday at Silver Lake. 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The first vehicle leaves at 11 a.m. Benefits the Roberts Gould Athletic Field. No pre-registration required. And open studio time this Sunday from 11 a.m. to 2 p.m. at the Bethel Arts Center on Main Street in Bethel. 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
2: I'm Heather Bosch, a winner in the 151st Preakness Stakes. The call on NBC Sports.
3: Giving way is Taj Mahal. Here's Iron Otter trying to come and get Napoleon Solo. These two to the final furlong. Napoleon Solo still there. Iron Otter on the outside. Cannot get him. Napoleon Solo and Paco Lopez have won the Preakness.
2: Kentucky Derby winner Golden Tempo didn't run. Trainers were concerned the tight two-week turnaround from the Derby would put a strain on the horse. The USS Gerald Ford returned to Virginia today after the longest deployment since the Vietnam War. CBS's Olivia Rinaldi.
4: After 326 days at sea, the largest aircraft carrier in the world and its strike force returned to Norfolk, Virginia, bringing thousands of sailors home, some meeting their children for the first time.
5: What the Ford Carrier Strike Group did and these destroyers did is exceptional, phenomenal.
4: The deployment spanned the globe, from Europe to the Caribbean and then the Middle East.
6: We did discuss Iran. We feel very similar to Iran. We want that to end.
4: Also home this weekend, President Trump, after his high-stakes summit in China with Xi Jinping.
2: Mohammed al-Sadi, an Iraqi man accused of plotting nearly two dozen terror attacks in the U.S., Canada, and Europe, is now in the U.S. custody. More from CBS's Katrina Kaufman.
7: NYPD Commissioner Jessica Tisch addressing a congregation at a prominent New York synagogue Friday night.
8: The defendant sent a map, a photograph, and identifying information for the synagogue to someone that he believed could carry out the attack here in New York City.
7: Acting Attorney General Todd Blanche says the threat posed by al-Sadi was imminent.
9: There was an expectation that this would happen very, very soon.
2: An Ebola outbreak is blamed for 80 deaths in Africa's Democratic Republic of Congo. CBS's MTS Taieb.
10: There's no proven cure for the virus. And according to the World Health Organization, the average fatality rate is around 50%. CBS News medical correspondent Dr. Celine Gounder.
11: So we're dealing with an Ebola strain for which we have no vaccines or treatments. And then it's also an area where you have a lot of gold miners who are migrant workers. And this is exactly the situation in the West African outbreak where you had open borders, migrants, cities. That spells trouble.
2: In Vienna. Bulgaria has won the 70th Eurovision Song Contest with singer Dara's party anthem. Dara beat 24 competitors. This is CBS News.
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I'm Marilee Shirella, and it's time to kick off another hour of All Things Country on North Country 1320 and 100.1 WCVR.

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0: 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We have an update on the weather right after this.
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2: I'm Heather Bosch. President Trump says a terrorist is dead. CBS's Meg Oliver reports.
3: The president says Abu Bilal al-Manuki was killed in a joint operation with Nigeria's military. The president calling al-Manuki, quote, the most active terrorist in the world. In 2023, the State Department described him as a leader of the Islamic State terror group. The Treasury Department had al-Manuki on a list of specially designated global terrorists, hitting him with steep sanctions.
2: An accused Iraqi terrorist is in U.S. custody. Prosecutors say Mohammed al-Sadi is behind terror attacks in Europe and Canada. And as CBS's Katrina Kaufman explains,
4: prosecutors also allege al-Sadi was planning to bring the violence to the United States. According to the complaint, al-Sadi was willing to pay undercover FBI agents $10,000 to set fire to or bomb a New York City synagogue and Jewish institutions in Los Angeles and Scottsdale, Arizona, insisting that it was most important that the incidents be recorded.
2: The attacks in retaliation for the Iran war. The USS Gerald R. Ford carrier strike group, which supported the Iran war, returned to Virginia today and was greeted by Defense Secretary Pete Hegseth.
5: Thank you for serving your nation and serving your nation well. Thank you for representing us here at home and in far-flung places. The amount of ocean you sailed was equivalent to three times around the world.
2: The 11th month deployment was the

0: dumped several feet. It has helped, but experts say it is not a long-term solution.
1: The water supports states where cities are growing. A couple of winners declared today. Napoleon Solo has won the 151st Preakness Stakes, holding off Iron Honor to win the second jewel of the Triple Crown. And Bulgaria took the glittering crown at the 70th Eurovision Song Contest with singer Dara's party anthem, Bangaranga, proving to be a hit with viewers and national juries. This is CBS News.
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0: 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Stick around. We're going to take a look at the North Country weather forecast in just a little bit on your home for all things country.
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2: 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Now it's time for the North Country calendar for Tuesday, the 19th of May, brought to you by the Herald. 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Randolph Fire District Number 1 Annual Meeting this Tuesday at 7 p.m. at the Red Schoolhouse in Randolph Center. 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
2: I'm Heather Bosch. They just wrapped up the longest deployment since the Vietnam War, 11 months. Today, thousands of sailors with the USS Gerald R. Ford carrier strike group came home to Virginia.
3: No other feeling in the world I can compare it to. It's first time for everything.
4: Ford sailor Omar Mora. On day 201 of his deployment, his first child was born.
3: I think the birth is the most thing that kind of got me.
4: While Mora says his time on the Ford was filled with challenges,
3: at the end of the day, all the tribulations are worth it.
4: Those tribulations that he endured.
3: And I wish I did get to meet him when he was first born, but I wouldn't change it for the world. He's my little dude.
4: All brought him to this moment where he got to finally hold baby Santiago.
2: Aaron Hawley reporting. The sailor supported the U.S.-Israeli war against Iran and the capture of Nicolas Maduro when he was Venezuela's president. President Trump says a terrorist is dead. CBS's Meg Oliver explains.
5: Overnight, President Trump announced the U.S. military has killed the second highest ranking member of ISIS. The president says Abu Bilal al-Manuki was killed in a joint operation with Nigeria's military. The president calling al-Manuki, quote, the most active terrorist in the world.
2: More than a quarter million commuters are making alternate plans now that union workers at New York's Long Island Railroad are on strike. More from CBS News New York reporter John Diaz.
6: In a statement, Governor Kathy Hochul saying, quote, these unions represent the highest paid workers of any railroad in the nation. Yet they are demanding contracts that could raise fares as much as 8%, pit workers against one another, and risk tax hikes for Long Islanders. She also called the strike reckless.
2: A water source for seven states is in jeopardy. CBS's Jonathan Vigliotti reports.
7: The Colorado River is in crisis. A growing population is taking more water from it as a hotter climate is drying up the supply. The snowpack in the Rockies that feeds the river fell to record lows this winter, pushing major reservoirs downstream like Lake Mead and Lake Powell toward critically low levels.
2: A storm dumped several feet of snow in the Rockies last week, but experts say it's not a long-term solution. At the Preakness Stakes, heard on NBC Sports.
8: Giving way is Taj Mahal. Here's Iron Otter trying to come and get Napoleon Solo. These two to the final furlong. Napoleon Solo still there. Iron Otter on the outside. Cannot get him. Napoleon Solo and Paco Lopez have won the Preakness.
2: Yes, Napoleon Solo held off Iron Honor in the stretch to win the 151st running of the race, the second jewel in the Triple Crown. This is CBS News.
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2: 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Race Around the Lake this Sunday at Silver Lake. 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The first vehicle leaves at 11 a.m. Benefits the Roberts Gould Athletic Field. No pre-registration required. And open studio time this Sunday from 11 a.m. to 2 p.m. at the Bethel Arts Center on Main Street in Bethel. 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

0: and completely encircles its chest and nape. The semi-palmated plover's hunting style is like that of the American robin, using visual clues to find prey, running a few steps, pausing, then thrusting at its target on the ground, even pulling up earthworms as robins do, and adding marine worms to their diet, along with horseshoe crab eggs, snails and clams, and spiders and beetles as they forage on mudflats and muddy margins across freshwater, brackish, and saltwater habitats. Our bird breeds in mossy or sandy tundra environments from Alaska in the west to Newfoundland and Nova Scotia in the east, and winters along the Pacific coast from Washington to coastal Mexico, as well as on the U.S. South Atlantic coast, the Gulf Coast, and Caribbean islands. The semi-palmated plover is among the few shorebirds whose populations appear to be stable. There certainly are survival challenges for the bird. Huge numbers are killed by hunters in South America each year. Oil spills and other kinds of pollution take their tolls, while sea level rise and climate change are having big impacts on their Arctic breeding habitat. Still, the conservation group Partners in Flight estimates the global population, all in Canada and Alaska, at 200,000 individuals, and they rate the bird as a species of low conservation concern. Here's an example of the bird's chirping call. By the way, we've called the bird a plover, but the jury may be forever out on that pronunciation. There are plenty of plover pronouncers out there. And to avoid further controversy, we'll wrap up by using the scientific name for today's talking bird's featured feathered friend, Charadrius semipalmatus. Welcome again to our show number 1089. Well, we met Tasha Messer when she signed up as a Talking Birds ambassador some time ago, and we've since learned about her great work as the park naturalist with the DeKalb County, Georgia Department of Recreation, Parks, and Cultural Affairs. In 2025, she led two teams in the annual Georgia Youth Birding Competition, in which both of her teams won awards and in which she received the Mentor Award after she spent nearly 200 hours prepping and mentoring the teams. Well, this year she has outdone herself by leading three teams in the competition, with each of them winning awards and with her being named Mentor of the Year again. Quite appropriately, she calls herself Naturalist Tasha, and she joins us now to tell us a bit more about her work introducing folks of all ages to the plants and wildlife and ecosystems of DeKalb County's parks. Good morning, Tasha, and congratulations on your team's successes and on your latest mentor award.
1: Thank you so much. It is a pleasure to be here. You make me sound good, them sound good.
0: I'm just reflecting the reality here, that's all. Well, Tasha, it's a big year in the Peach State with the 100th anniversary of the Birds Georgia Audubon chapter. And that organization had a lot to do with your becoming a naturalist, right?
1: Absolutely. So Birds Georgia definitely is near and dear to my heart. I've learned so much from them in three particular programs. I became a master birder first. And then shortly after that, I took a course called Taking Wing, which is specific for educators. Mm-hmm. And then a step further than that, I became a Georgia Beloved Naturalist. And mm-hmm. So through those programmings, all supported by Birds Georgia, I've learned a lot and taken them right back into giving them to our community members, the things that I've learned.
0: Wonderful. And by the way, we talked to Birds Georgia Executive Director Adam Betchul on our show back in February. Anybody would like to check that out? It's show number 1078. And you had a lot of other mentors for yourself, right, Tasha, in addition to Birds Georgia to get you on your path?
1: Oh, my gosh. I would like to even attribute my childhood. My childhood was one that allowed for me to be very curious. And so that is important. I remember I was actually ahead of this. I thought, well,

0: was my first memory. And my first memory of even being interested in birds was through looking in either atlases or encyclopedias. And I remember state birds. I thought, ooh, state birds. I had discovered that there were state birds. And,
1: yeah.
0: And the rest is history. I had a project once in sixth grade or so where I decided that I was going to figure out if homosexuality existed in birds, not knowing if that would foretell anything, but I did. And it was a very interesting project.
1: Well, you certainly passed along your knowledge in a beautiful way here with your teams and the Bird Georgia competition and so much more with DeKalb County. And I'm happy to note, Tasha, that you are a proud plurter. And for folks unfamiliar with the term, plurting is kind of our mashup of the words picking up litter while birding, plurting. And you've introduced the term and the activity to a lot of young birders, right?
0: Young birders and multi-generational, to tell you the truth. So I have to give Travis Audubon in Austin, Texas, some credit for this because they are who introduced me. But again, all of this is by way of Birds Georgia. After becoming that master birder, I wanted to fledge, so to speak, and learn some different things that other Audubons were doing. And so I was traveling to Austin, looked up their Audubon, and they had a plurting event going on. So I went and I noticed that the lead of that event was faster than Merlin. So not only did I learn this practice of plurting, I also learned that, hey, I could use Merlin, the bird ID app through Cornell Labs of Ornithology, to masterfully gain more knowledge and utilize that, that app more usefully. And so I did. Now I'm a bit faster than Merlin too.
1: Wow. Really, really pretty impressive there. By the way, this is, May is plurting month here on Talking Birds. So we're encouraging folks to become proud plurters. Easy to do at our website. Just go to talkingbirds.com/plurting and, you will find that. And by the way, Tasha, I'll be sending, some proud plurter badges to you for your young birders, right? I think you've requested a dozen of them. Am I right?
0: I have. And I wanted to let you know that they actually get that as a, we have an in-house ceremony for them to honor all that they have done because it's multifaceted and layered. And so they do practice plurting as a way to get prepared for that youth birding competition. Mm-hmm. So we do a lot of things right here within the recreation center where I get the after school kids and then and work with them. And then we go out to the different parks. And so I do plurt at four different locations that I steward within DeKalb County Recreation Parks and Cultural Affairs. But I wanted to let you know, I look back at my Eventbrite registrations and noticed that my very first plurting session happened in May, not knowing any of this. Like, this is all coincidental.
1: Yeah.
0: May, it was actually, I looked it up, it was actually May the 4th. Was my very first, May 4th, 2025, was my very first plurting session at Constitution Lakes Park.
1: All right. Nice anniversary there. We're just about out of time, but Tasha, how can folks follow you and your good work?
0: They can follow me out here in these trees on Instagram. That is my hashtag, out here in these trees. And also on Instagram, Parks Naturalist Tasha.
1: All right. Out here in these trees.
0: Yes.
1: And Parks Naturalist Tasha. Tasha Messer is the park naturalist with the DeKalb County, Georgia Department of Recreation, Parks, and Cultural Affairs. She's also an award-winning youth mentor and a proud plurter. Tasha, thanks for being on the show and keep up the great work.
0: Thank you.
1: Tasha Messer, a.k.a. Naturalist Tasha, here on Talking Birds. And up next, it's our Mystery Bird Contest in just 1 minute.
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1: Here's our mystery bird again. Our mystery bird contest is underway. If you haven't been a winner on our show within the last 3 months, you are eligible to call in and take a try or give the answer to that ID or to that bird. Here's the number. It's 781-837-4900. And I will be sure to give it again. Our mystery bird is a handsome sparrow, although sparrow is not part of its name. The male is mostly black, with large white wing patches, a short tail edged in white, and a chunky blue-gray bill. Females have sandy brown plumage with thin chest striping and a white throat patch. Our bird breeds on prairie habitat in south-central Canada and the central U.S. down through northern Texas, with wintering territory in the southwest states and Mexico. It feeds on seeds, invertebrates, and some fruits, with insects comprising the bulk of their diet from spring through autumn. Fabulous prizes on our mystery bird contest. And don't forget, if we don't get a correct answer, we'll do a drawing for the winner. 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Meanwhile, let's ask Mike, almost live from the archive with help for hummers. 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
1: O'Connor is standing by there at the famous Bird Watchers General Store at Cape Cod to talk about three of his favorite things: hydrogen peroxide, vinegar, and black mold. That's what it says here. No, that's not favorite things. Those are things you're going to talk about here. Good morning, Mike.
4: Good morning, Ray. Yeah, that had the big trifecta going on there.
1: And we're talking about the reason we mentioned those three particular things that are very contrasting is about hummingbird feeders and cleaning them, making them safe for those birds, right?
4: Right. And, you know, and I'm one of those guys that changed my feeder often, and people who don't run into a problem, but I was kind of all full of myself to go, I changed my solution. Because if you don't, they get moldy, they get black, they get disgusting. And I didn't fall into that trap, or so I thought. But when I brought my feeders out for this spring, a few weeks ago, for this season, and I happened to be wearing my reading glasses, I looked down and said, well, look at this. They're not as clean as I thought. All around the edges, all around the cracks and the rim. And first of all, if you get the flat kind of saucer-shaped feeders. They're much easier to clean than those glass bottle ones. Those are nightmares, so I don't recommend those. But even these, the ones I use, had some mold on them. So, and I know that some people, the best way to clean them, first of all, is not the dishwasher. Please don't put a hummingbird feeder in the dishwasher. I've had several customers come in with melted feeders. The other thing is the detergent you use for your dishes isn't really the best for hummingbirds. And the other thing is you don't want the birds' bacteria mixing in with your dishes. So wash everything separately. And so then what I did is I got a bowl of hydrogen peroxide, and I got a bowl of vinegar, the two things that people recommend. And then I got a clipboard and a lab coat and some goggles, and I did some testing.
1: Don't forget and the Bunsen burner. Did you have the Bunsen burner going?
4: No, it was backordered. So I put them in there, and I let it soak each one for each component, because I had two components, and I let them soak for a while, and I took it out. And it both items, hydrogen peroxide and vinegar, both clean them well, but that doesn't dissolve it. You still have to kind of brush the stuff away. What I used was an old toothbrush. My wife was out of town, so I used her toothbrush.
0: Yuck.
4: And I went around and I scraped the edges, and it came out so easily, way cleaner. I had tried all kinds of scrapey things before, and it didn't work, but after you soak them, and either one, probably the vinegar would be the first choice, because it seems cheaper. You get those big bottles of it, then you can make a salad after you're done with it. But they both worked well, and the other thing is, and then rinse it out, and they look like brand new.
1: Wow.
4: The other thing people should think about is maybe getting two feeders. That way, because, you know, you bring your feeder in, you want to get it right back out because the hummingbirds are out there. So have one ready to go. You hang it out. You take the old one in that's, you know, not old, a couple of days' worth, and then you clean it out, and you can spend some more time with it if you have two feeders going out there. And, you know, from a guy who sells bird feeders for a living, I think that's the best advice I could give anybody right now.
1: All right. Well, that's pretty good. So
4: the more you buy, the better it is.
1: The more you buy, the better. I love, what a slogan. I love that. The more you say it, you know, the more people will believe it. So that's hydrogen peroxide and vinegar, you don't mix them together, though, right? I think that's
4: not at all. Either one would work. Okay, I found both very effective. Yeah. Like I said, vinegar seems probably cheaper. I just had them both here, so I didn't really price them out. I already had them in the house. And it does, you know, the hydrogen peroxide doesn't smell at all, so that's fine. So whatever you use, but like I said, if you have two feeders, then you can spend a little bit more time. You're not pressured to get it back out there while the hummingbirds are waiting for it, so you can spend some time out there.
1: All right. And which is the one you put on the salad? I didn't quite get that.
4: Yeah, I'm gonna, you know what? That's the next experiment I'm going to do.
1: Okay, we'll check with you again on that. Thank you, Mike.
4: Okay.
1: You Mike O'Connor there at the famous Bird Watchers General Store.
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1: And one more time, our mystery bird here, and those beautiful prizes from Brome Bird Care, that Squirrel Solution 150 feeder, and a one-year subscription to the great birding magazine, BWD. 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
6: Good morning, Ray.
1: Good morning. How are you?
6: I'm good. How are you?
1: We're doing well, thank you. Well, you heard the clues, I expect, Saskia, and the sound and all of that, and that comes together to create what bird?
6: A lark bunting?
1: That's right. You can make that a statement instead of a question at this point. Lark bunting is absolutely correct. It's interesting because it's not a lark. It gets its name, though, because it does this amazing display in mating where the mate of the male ascends high in the air and then glides slowly down, singing as it goes, very reminiscent of the Eurasian skylark and some others to which the lark bunting is not closely related. Anyway, nice job there. And I think we have time for a bonus question. Would you like to try it?
6: Sure.
1: All right.
7: This is for a feather-friendly kit to protect your windows from bird collisions. Well, last week's mystery bird was a spotted owl, of which there are three subspecies. There's the northern spotted owl and the California spotted owl. And the third subspecies is which of the following? Is it A, the Arizona spotted owl, B, the Mexican spotted owl, or C, the rare and elusive spotless spotted owl? Those would be your choices there. What do you think, Saskia? She's getting some assistance there. Yes.
6: B?
7: B would be the Mexican spotted owl, which I believe is correct, as a matter of fact. Yes. The Mexican spotted owl. Exactly right. We talked about that last week, about the trouble this bird is having and the trouble the barred owl is having as the national, Fish and Wildlife tries to stop the attacks or the taking over of territory of the spotted owl by the barred owl. Saskia, if you'll stay on the line, we'll arrange to send you those beautiful prizes.
6: Happy Mother's Day.
7: Happy Mother's Day to you. Thank you. That's it for our show this morning. Thanks to our amazing Talking Birds team, Debbie Bleacher, Freya McGregor, and our producing engineer, Jesse Wilkins. I'm Ray Brown. Thanks for listening. See you next week.
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11: 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Let's take a look at the weather forecast right after this.

0: From Nevada to Hawaii, Louisiana to Michigan, this is American Radio Journal. On this edition, are Americans feeling the positive economic impact of the One Big Beautiful Bill Act? Paul Teller of Teller Strategies is here to discuss. A group of state senators in Indiana defied President Trump's efforts to redraw congressional district lines. This past week, they paid the electoral price. Scott Parkinson from the Club for Growth has the real story. The U.S. population is shifting from blue states to red states. Is that good news for Republicans? Eric Boehm and Stephanie Slade of Reason Magazine explore. And the Right to Life movement has suffered a big setback in Pennsylvania. Keith Rothfuss has an American Radio Journal commentary. I'm Loman Henry, and welcome to American Radio Journal. Consumers are fixated on high gas prices and are overlooking the economic benefits that they are enjoying as a result of the One Big Beautiful Bill Act. Paul Teller is president of Teller Strategies. He joins us now for a discussion. Paul, welcome back to American Radio Journal. Paul, of course, all eyes continue to be on the conflict in the Mideast, the U.S. military action against Iran. This past week, the Trump administration was in high gear with Marco Rubio taking to the White House podium, J.D. Vance out on tour in Iowa and other places around the country. How do you see this as playing out? Do you think that there's still time for a resolution of this conflict before it starts to really impact the midterm elections?
1: Oh, yeah, no question. Because first of all, it does seem like President Trump is very aware that this is something that needs to conclude quickly, right? In other words, he's not indicating that he wants this to go on forever. That's a good sign right there, constantly signaling that he wants a deal. The good news is, though, as we know, he's a master negotiator, and he's not going to take just any deal. So, you know, there are voices out there saying, let's get out, let's end it today. Well, okay, it doesn't always work that easily. So he's trying to balance both pressures, right? The competing pressures of need to end this soon for domestic political reasons, but also need to walk out with a victory, right? Because to walk out with anything that looks like some sort of defeat or America conceded or, you know, we're even leaving the regime in place to build a nuclear weapon or, you know, or to engage in terrorism across the region as it has been, that would be, you know, equally devastating, right, for the midterm. So it's, you know, kind of balancing both forces there.
0: Well, and the president has been crystal clear that Iran must not have the capability of getting a nuclear weapon. So obviously no deal without that. Do you not think that the president here, he's sometimes not noted for being patient, but it seems like he's trying to give diplomacy every opportunity here without having to resort to more military undertakings?
1: Yeah, no question. I mean, and that's, I think that's to his credit, right? He's not just, despite what the left depicts about him, he, you know, is someone that is trying to end wars, has ended wars. And if people say, well, but he started this thing with Iran. I mean, that's ridiculous, right? Iran's been attacking Americans, Jews, fellow Arabs, Europeans, you name it, for decades, right? The notion that we started anything. It's just the opposite. He's trying to finish it, right? He's trying to say, instead of just saying this is the way it is and we have to just tolerate it, President Trump, Vice President Vance are saying, no, no thanks. And Secretary Rubio is excellent at delivering that message, is we are no longer tolerating the status quo of Iran. This is going to end. And so, it's just the opposite of what some critics are saying. It's not that he started this with Iran. He's ending this with Iran. We just have to do it with total surrender from Iran. We can't leave, you know, any vestige of, if you're trimming weeds in your yard and you just take dandelions off the top, leave the roots, they're going to grow back, right? So he can't leave any roots that could grow back, and I think that's what he's working on now.
0: Unfortunately, one of the impacts of the military undertaking in Iran is that we have seen a major spike in gasoline prices, and it does appear that consumers are, and always have been, very hypersensitive to gasoline prices, and there's been a lot of focus from the left in particular on that. But let's talk for a minute here about the One Big Beautiful Bill Act. And Paul, I know Advancing American Freedom has come out with a new product. You can tell us a bit about that. But the One Big Beautiful Bill Act is really delivering economic benefits to Americans. Can you talk a bit about that?
1: Yeah, no question. No question. So obviously what it is most known for is, you know, no tax on tips and things like that. That gets all the promotions. But you know, if you dig in even just a little bit and you see that really one of the biggest things that it did that doesn't get a lot of credit, there was a scheduled, I think it's about a $4 trillion tax increase was scheduled to happen on Americans of all income brackets, not just on the wealthy, as the left would try to tell you. Perfect example. There was a 12% bracket that was income tax bracket that was scheduled to go up to 15%. So if you paid the 12% bracket, you were about to pay the 15% bracket, if not for the one big beautiful bill. And that happened across the income scale and all kinds of tax increases that were scheduled to happen. This bill stopped them in its tracks, kept things going at your current income levels across those different brackets. So that's a huge thing to focus on that saved Americans literally trillions of dollars that could stay in their pocket that would have otherwise been sent to Uncle Sam and was, you know, scheduled to do that. But, you know, you can look at other things too. And obviously there's so much we can dive into. But one example that also gets underreported is the what's called expensing, full business expensing. You may say, what the heck is that? Some Washington fancy term. It basically just means that if you're a small business and you invest in, let's just say, a piece of machinery, you can immediately write that off the full amount in the first year, right away. You don't have to do it in little bits over time. And so that just incentivizes people to invest in their business, grow it quicker and faster, save money, obviously. And so when you're doing that, that means your business is growing quicker, means you're hiring people, means you're expanding your operations, et cetera, et cetera. So things like that are some of the underreported items in the One Big Beautiful Bill that really are helping the economy, helping the average American family.
0: Does this not present a bit of a messaging issue, though? Because what you explained about the tax brackets, the fact that they didn't go up and stayed the same, do taxpayers really understand that because of this One Big Beautiful Bill Act, they really escaped a bullet here? There needs to be more messaging on that. And so what is Advancing American Freedom doing to help go out and message and let people know exactly what all the benefits are that that bill contained?
1: Yeah, absolutely. Appreciate you mentioning that. Advancing American Freedom, group based in Washington, D.C., that I helped create and grow, and they are still doing some great work with them. They created what they're just calling the One Big Beautiful Booklet, you know, staying with the OBBB acronym there, basically to it's a series of one-pagers highlighting all of the great provisions in the One Big Beautiful Bill. And they actually found 60 different provisions that are worth highlighting. That's how much is in this law. I mean, it's incredible. But again, they broke it down into kind of more bite-sized nuggets, if you will. In other words, instead of saying, here's one big massive summary that no one's really ever going to read, no one can understand it, you could, you know, they broke it down one provision at a time and one page for each provision, easy to read and understand. There's graphs, there's charts. You could even use it if, let's say, yourself are going to give a speech, give some remarks, go on a radio show, even talk to your liberal grandmother or some family friend that you need to explain how great this law is. You could go just to a one-pager, easily use it, quote from it, cite some points, much more digestible that way. And you can find it at advancingamericanfreedom.com, advancingamericanfreedom.com. You'll see it there.
0: Great news there. We're talking with Paul Teller, who is president of Teller Strategies. Where can folks find you, Paul?
1: Yeah, appreciate it. Just tellerstrategies.com, website there, or if you happen to be on X, I'm at P Teller, so at P-T-E-L-L-E-R. And yeah, we'd love to, of course, be in touch.
0: Paul Teller of Teller Strategies. We chat with him from time to time. Good to have you back with us, Paul. Thank you.
1: Yeah, always great to be here. Appreciate you.
0: Scott Parkinson at the Club for Growth. We've had some electoral activity this past week. A number of states held primary elections, including the Hoosier state of Indiana. We're going to talk about it with Scott Parkinson. Scott, great having you here.
2: It's my pleasure.
0: Indiana, it has been a controversial state. Normally it isn't, but it has been as a result of redistricting wars. Can you give us some background and tell us what major developments occurred this past week?
2: Well, you may remember several months ago, Indiana tried to do redistricting. It passed their state House of Representatives. But there were a bunch of sort of old guard Republicans in the state Senate that really didn't want to do redistricting, did not want to give the Hoosier state two more Republican seats, and they blocked the redistricting bill that Governor Braun and so many others were supporting, like Club for Growth, like Senator Jim Banks, like President Donald Trump. And when this effort went down, the Club for Growth and other groups got together and we said, we're going to hold these members accountable when it comes to their primary in May. And what happened this week was nothing short of a big victory, I think, for Hoosiers that do want to see redistricting in the future and accountability for those members that refuse to adhere to the will of the people in doing redistricting in 2026. So we worked hard with President Trump and Jim Banks, TPUSA, and other groups. And when it was all said and done, we defeated, I think, six of eight of the targeted state senators. And there's one of those races that's actually pending and in such a tight outcome, just a few votes. So we're expecting a recount there.
0: We can expect redistricting now in a number of states, Scott, in particular after the Supreme Court has ruled that you can no longer use skin color to discriminate in redistricting. So other states going to be entering this fray?
2: Florida already validated the Supreme Court decision, and they passed their redistricting effort to bring four new Republican seats into the Sunshine State. Then there's states like South Carolina. They're working through the committee process right now to make it a 7-0 Republican map. Recently this week, you had Alabama taking a look at redistricting, voting during severe weather, and really just trying to make sure that they could get this done before they went out of session for the summer. I think that there's a lot of opportunities potentially in Tennessee. There's opportunities elsewhere. There are some states that have already held their primaries for 2026, like North Carolina, so we're not expecting them to do redistricting now, but it is still something that's definitely on the table and likely to happen ahead of the 2030 census. So the good news is that race will no longer be criteria when it comes to drawing these congressional boundaries. And instead, I think you'll see fair maps that come forward that are not as gerrymandered as even states like Illinois and Maryland that have been known for gerrymandering their districts. What happened here in Virginia, obviously they're expanding four Democrat seats depending on the outcome of the state Supreme Court and really drawing out the entire Commonwealth through Fairfax County, which is a huge dim locality. But politics is local. I think the American people are going to have to talk to their state legislators, tell them what they want. But when it's a bright red state, I think it's common sense to make the representation reflective of the people that reside there.
0: Barack Obama, former President Barack Obama, apparently striving to keep himself relevant, has injected himself back into the national conversation. Usually when he does that, that can't be good. What is the former president on a soapbox about now?
2: Well, listen, I think that the Democrats are kind of panicking because on one hand, everybody is talking about how far left they've become and socialists and sort of this woke ideology that they've been chasing. And some of the old guard on the Democrat side think that they've been losing elections because of that. And Rahm Emanuel and Barack Obama, I think, are two of those Democrat leaders that are concerned about the messaging that the Democrats are trying to carry when it comes to AOC and Bernie Sanders and folks like that. But now the Democrats are trying to reclaim the mantle of the rule of law, even though they allowed over 15 million illegal aliens to pour across the southern border during the Biden regime. And I think what we're seeing right now is a coordinated messaging campaign from Democrats like Rahm Emanuel, like Barack Obama. Obama had a big interview this week with Stephen Colbert, and he's talking about how he's worried about the Republican Party and that they'll do anything for President Trump, and you can't trust the Attorney General. Well, his Attorney General this week, Eric Holder, called himself President Obama's, quote, wingman. And if you're not a wingman to the president, you're a henchman. And so that's my position when it comes to who actually is the party of the rule of law. All you need to do is be reminded of terrible situations like Laken Riley in Georgia or Irina Zarutska in North Carolina. You just need to be reminded of Congresswoman Sir Phyllis McCormick down in Florida, who was going to be expelled by her own party after being found
3: guilty of 25 charges related to misconduct with her congressional office and her campaign finances and bilking FEMA out of $5 million. This is the party, Republican Party, of the rule of law. We're going to hold people accountable. Nobody is above the law. And I think if you need one additional reminder, just remember that it wasn't Joe Biden, but it was his senior staff that were issuing pardons the day that Donald Trump was inaugurated in 2025, just up until the last minutes in the West Wing before they handed over the keys to the Trump administration.
0: Scott Parkinson of the Club for Growth. 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
3: You're welcome.
0: Americans are voting with their feet and leaving high-tax blue states for lower-tax red states. Will that be an electoral boom for Republicans? Eric Boehm and Stephanie Slade of Reason Magazine take a look.
4: Americans are moving from blue states to red states, but that might not necessarily be the good news that it at first appears for Republicans. Hi, folks. I'm Eric Boehm with Reason Magazine. Thanks for joining us on this edition of American Radio Journal. My guest today is Stephanie Slade. She's a senior editor at Reason and my colleague and friend. She's got a forthcoming book on the history of fusionism. We'll talk some more about that in a minute. But when she's not writing about political theory and the history of conservatism, she's also interested in polling and political trends. And her latest piece in Reason is titled, "Will Migration from Blue States to Red States Give the GOP a Boost in the Electoral College?" That's the big question. It's one we'll unpack here. Slade, thanks so much for joining us.
5: Thanks for having me on.
4: So this is an undeniable trend, right? I mean, people are moving from blue states to red states. Not all blue states are losing population and not all red states are gaining, but the trend is pretty clear. Before we get into the political side of this story, tell me, why do you think this is happening?
5: So this is somewhat speculative, but we see that people are moving on average out of California. It's one of the states that's lost the largest number of people in recent years. And then it's moving, and also Illinois and also New York, these are typically blue states. And the states that are gaining population most quickly are states like Texas and Florida that are red states. So I think there's a lot of things that are going on here. Just sort of a deregulatory environment. It's easier to start a business. It's easier to set up, you know, a new initiative. It's easier to build new housing, which means that housing prices are lower. There's a lot of stuff going on. Also, these trends were turbocharged by the COVID pandemic. In part because the red states tended to be the places where they opened up schools again more quickly. And so there was less disruptions to people's lives. So you saw people leaving places like California and moving to Texas or leaving New York and moving to Florida because they wanted to get their kids back in school again. They wanted to go back to work. They wanted to live their lives again more like normal. And then the last thing I would mention is taxes. We've seen some of these big blue states being quite aggressive about taxing the rich. That's one of the things that Democrats tend to campaign on. We want to make the rich pay their fair share. But what we then see is in response is a lot of entrepreneurs and business owners will say, well, you know what, if you're going to punitively come after me, then I'm going to consider taking my business elsewhere. I'm going to relocate my business, again, from California to Idaho or to Montana or to Texas. And so we're seeing all these things going on at once.
4: It seems like so much of this boils down to affordability. We talk about that in politics all the time these days, but that's really what this is, right? Affordability of taxes, affordability of lifestyle. COVID, okay, maybe not quite in the affordability box there, but very similar. Okay, so the next time we reallocate the Electoral College votes and the representation in the House of Representatives will be after the 2030 census and before the 2032 election. So it's still a couple cycles away, but how is this migration trend going to affect that? I mean, Democratic states are going to lose.
5: That's right. So we don't know exactly how it's going to shake out, but there have been some projections by political scientists and other analysts, and they predict, for example, that four Electoral College seats are going to move from California to Texas. So California will lose four seats, Texas will gain four seats. It's not actually moving, but that's in practice what it means is you become sort of more powerful. Your vote counts for more, so to speak, if you're in one of the states that has gained Electoral College seats because that's where sort of the population is going. And so some people have speculated that this is going to be very good for the Republican Party because the red states are gaining seats. So if they win Texas, if they win Florida, If you win Tennessee, you're going to get more electoral college seats. You're going to be closer to hitting that threshold that allows you to win the presidency. That's at least one way to look at what might come of this politically.
4: On the other side, though, as these people move, their politics may become with them.
5: Yes, I think that's the thing that gets overlooked somewhat. It's very likely that, again, what we currently consider to be red states are going to gain electoral college seats, and that what we currently consider to be blue states are going to lose electoral college seats. But if you have a whole hundreds of thousands of people leaving blue states and moving to red states, those red states might become purple states, right? They might become less obviously attached to one party or the other. And in fact, we actually already, in very recent history, see that some of these states that we call red states, like Florida, it was a swing state. It went for Obama during both of his elections. It's not like this has always been a place where only, you know, the state always goes Republican. No, it can go either way. It could change. Its demographic makeup and its political commitments could change as a result of that. And so we don't know necessarily that in 2032, just because Florida has gained seats, that that's going to be good for Republicans. It could kind of be a wash.
4: We're talking with Stephanie Slade. She's a senior editor at Reason Magazine. I think this is really interesting, Slade, because it means that Republicans in particular in these red states are going to have to find new and maybe better ways of communicating, not necessarily across the aisle so much with their Democratic opponents, but certainly with people who maybe formerly voted for Democrats who have now found that they prefer lower taxes or they prefer whatever culture they've found in their new home. So I think it's going to change and probably improve, actually, some of the way the political dynamic in the country has gone. We're unfortunately out of time to talk about that today. I did want to mention, though, before we go, you've just finished writing and then you've got a book coming out that actually kind of hits on some of these same things about the ways in which conservatives could maybe look back to the Reagan era to make that kind of make that pitch to voters that aren't necessarily deep red conservatives in the MAGA style. Tell us about that.
5: Yeah, I mean, and of course, these demographic changes create a real opportunity for conservatives who believe in limited government and free markets, because it gives them a chance to say, look, you're coming to our state because you like the way we're governing our state. You should embrace our policies. You should embrace our worldview. So my book is called Fusionism, and the subtitle is Liberty, Virtue, and the Future of American Right. And it's basically a history of the ideas that used to underpin the conservative movement in America, and in many cases, in certain periods, the Republican Party in the U.S. And it was basically a commitment to limited government, rule of law, free markets. And my argument is that those are successful. I mean, that's a good philosophy to build a movement on. And it's a mistake for the party and for the conservative movement to abandon that fusionist philosophy that is associated with Ronald Reagan, that is all about the importance of defending individual liberty, as well as a sort of moral virtue.
4: And where can people find it?
5: It's currently available for pre-order anywhere that books are sold. It's being published by the University of Notre Dame Press, and so you can find it on their website, you can find it on Amazon, you can find it on online bookstores, and it will be out in hard copy form on September 1st.
4: Really looking forward to it. Stephanie Slade, thanks for joining us.
5: Thanks, Eric.
4: And once again, that is Reason Stephanie Slade. Check out her piece in the latest issue of the magazine, looking at why some of the states that are currently seen as safe Republican territory could be tomorrow's swing states. For Reason Magazine, I'm Eric Boehm. Catch me right back here next week on another edition of American Radio Journal.
0: The rights of the unborn have been trampled in a recent decision by a Pennsylvania appellate court. Former Congressman Keith Raffis weighs in with this American Radio Journal commentary.
6: Recent events I've observed from Pennsylvania offer a reminder that for conservatives, these are indeed days of exile. The graver of these two was the Pennsylvania Commonwealth Court's ruling on April 20th, discovering a new right to abortion in Pennsylvania's state constitution. Not only did the court invent this so-called right, but its ruling also demands that Pennsylvania's taxpayers pick up the tab for those who cannot afford the cost of dismembering the most vulnerable members of the human family. Irony abounds in the timing of this decision, which arrived barely 2 months before the nation observes what happened in Pennsylvania nearly 250 years ago. At that time, those who founded this nation understood the application of the laws of nature and nature's God, recognized and adopted the revolutionary principle that all of us are created equal, that we are endowed by our Creator with an inalienable right to life, and that governments are instituted to secure such rights. The Commonwealth Court rejects everything the nation is preparing to celebrate. This activist decision is an affront to the founders. It is an affront to Abraham Lincoln, who revived the philosophy of the Declaration to defeat another abominable deprivation of human rights in the nation's history. It is an affront to the thought of Pennsylvania-educated Martin Luther King Jr., who, like Lincoln, understood the natural law underpinnings of our founding and recognized that unjust laws are no laws at all. And it is an affront to President Kennedy's aspirational understanding of what made our country unique, that our rights come not from the generosity of the state, but from the hand of God. We should not be fooled by politicians who celebrate this decision and then head to Philadelphia this summer to observe the 250th anniversary of the signing of the Declaration. They reject the cornerstone principles that gave us the freest nation in history. Without these philosophical supports, collapse is inevitable. The other news that should dishearten conservatives is the failure of the current American government to have learned, or even to have been cognizant of, the repercussions of utopian efforts to order the world. This week, it took more than $90 to fill up the 20-gallon tank on my Chevy Traverse. At the beginning of the year, it cost $60. That is a 50% increase in a basic staple needed for daily living. Every American family that relies on gas-powered vehicles, which is most of us, faces the same pocketbook pressure. And this budget pinch is a direct result of President Trump's unilateral decision to take America into war with Iran. Would gas prices have risen had Congress authorized the war? Most likely, yes. But at least the debate leading up to such an authorization would have considered another Middle East war's impact on America's economy and weighed that cost against the threat Iran presented. Such a debate would have played out James Madison's idea in Federalist No. 51 of ambition counteracting ambition. Importantly, had that course been followed, there could have been genuine buy-in from the American people. This is precisely what the founders envisioned with the Declaration's recognition of the need for the consent of the governed and the Constitution's seemingly now dead letter reservation to the people's representatives of the power to declare war. These two snapshots reveal the crisis in political thought besetting our nation. On one hand, Republican leadership has adopted a governing philosophy that struggles to find guiding principles. On the other, the left, evidenced by the radicalization of Pennsylvania's courts, continues its militant assault on the country's founding. Team B attacks while Team A flounders. This is the vacuum into which Team C, conservatives who understand the Declaration, the Constitution, and the link between the two, must lead. The demand for rededication to these principles has not been this urgent since the 1850s and 1860s, during the crisis of the House divided. And as in the crisis of the mid-19th century, should we return to the nation's founding truths, there is the promise of a new birth of freedom. I'm Keith Rothfuss for American Radio Journal.
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9: I'm Vicki Barker. As Long Island Railroad workers walk off the job,
10: we're just trying to get what's fair to us.
9: More than 250,000 New York area commuters a day use the LIRR. This man's philosophical.
11: Fortunately, the buses are reliable, but the trains would have been better.
9: A dire situation unfolding in parts of the Southwest. The Colorado River is running out of water. The crisis, driven by heat, drought, and overuse, now threatening tens of millions who live along its 1,400-mile length. CBS's Jonathan Vigliotti reports.
12: Arizona, California, and Nevada are now scrambling to conserve water, unveiling an emergency proposal that would pay some users to consume less. But without a broader agreement among the states the river flows through, each fighting for more of the share, experts warn mandatory water cuts could deepen. That would threaten farming, hydropower, and the water supply millions of people rely on in cities from Phoenix to Los Angeles.
9: Anticipation is building ahead of next month's World Cup soccer tournament opener in the United States, and so are the costs for the fans and the host cities. CBS's Adam Yamaguchi reports from Los Angeles.
13: President Trump, when asked, said even he wouldn't pay $1,000 to watch the U.S. play Paraguay in the opener. California's Attorney General Rob Bonta also not buying in. He sent a letter to FIFA Wednesday seeking. President Trump, when asked, said even he wouldn't pay $1,000 to watch the U.S. play Paraguay in the opener. California's Attorney General Rob Bonta also not buying in. He sent a letter to FIFA Wednesday seeking answers about potentially misleading ticketing practices after reports that FIFA, quote, sold tickets based on seating categories displayed on stadium maps and later altered those seating categorizations before assigning precise seat locations.
9: Adam Yamaguchi, sorry about that false start. Now, there was a surprise win in last night's annual Pop Music Schlockfest in Vienna.
14: That infectious dance party anthem was enough to send both viewers and national jury swooning, giving Bulgaria and Dara the glittery crown at the 70th Eurovision Song Contest. Dara defeated 24 other competitors, including a flame-throwing Finnish duo and an acclaimed Australian star in Vienna Saturday. It's Bulgaria's first ever Eurovision win. Five countries had pulled out of the event over Israel's participation and the conflict in Gaza. Heather Bosch, CBS News.
9: Israel came in second. Overseas, the World Health Organization has declared an Ebola outbreak in the Democratic Republic of Congo a public health emergency of global concern. 80 deaths so far. This is CBS News.
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18: Here's your North Country 1320 WCVR weather forecast.
19: Another gorgeous sunny day today. Today's temperature will top out around 73. It'll be clear overnight with a low near 46. Back to work on Monday, it'll be mostly sunny with a high near 81. And clear on Monday night and calm with a low near 57. From the National Weather Service, that's your Central Vermont weather.
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0: 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Time now to pause for a check on the weather forecast right after this.
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3: Here's your North Country 1320 WCVR weather forecast.
4: Another gorgeous sunny day today. Today's temperature will top out around 73. It'll be clear overnight with a low near 46. Back to work on Monday, it'll be mostly sunny with a high near 81. And clear on Monday night and calm with a low near 57. From the National Weather Service, that's your Central Vermont weather.
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6: Good morning. Hi, this is John, and you're waking up with Rise Up Country. It's where we meet every Sunday morning to get a weekly dose of inspiration and a message of hope. Today, I'm going to be sharing some of the stories that you've called in and shared with us, and my guest today is Luke Bryan. And Luke knows you got to lean on the Lord if you're a farm boy.
7: 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And, you know, when you hear the scriptures of, like, lay your worries on the Lord and those scriptures like that, that's what you truly have to do.
6: So when did you have to sit back and lay your worries on the Lord and say, Lord, I give this all to you? Give me a call and share your story at 844-717-7774.

0: Rise Up Country. You know, being a farmer, you got to go through some tough stuff, and you have to learn to lean on the Lord.
1: I was young. I was 14 at the time, and we had been hauling hay all day long, and it was pouring down rain, and my mama had done told me to get the garbage can up to the house. And, well, I went to get off the tractor, and I thought I'd put it in neutral and accidentally put it in second and let my foot off the clutch, went to get off. Well, I woke up under the tractor in a kind of a ravine there, and everybody said that old tractor was supposed to be able to take a hit like that and not stop. And for some reason, my leg was hung into the two brakes on the right side of the tractor, and I was upside down up under the back tractor tire there. I was able to get out from under the back of the tire there and start walking to the house, and they airlifted me just to tell me that I had a severely sprained ankle. So, well, I'm pretty sure God wasn't done with me yet.

0: That was a song I wrote with Aaron Tippin and his wife Thea. God's Not Through With Me Yet. Hanging out with Luke Bryan on Rise Up Country. And buddy, I love it about you that you never mind sharing your faith with songs or talking about it in public. Where did you learn that?
1: Well, I mean, I think, you know, my spirituality and my all that just comes from being in Leesburg, Georgia, and going to the Baptist church and singing in the choir and hearing the gospel. And I mean, when you grow up in a farming family, you're praying for so many things. And, you know, when you hear the scriptures of like, lay your worries on the Lord and those scriptures like that, that's what you truly have to do. You know, I think the template of living

0: Last week on Rise Up Country, we were celebrating Mother's Day, and this call came in a little bit late, but I wanted to share it with you.
1: It was my biological mama who ain't here. She died giving birth to me when I was just a little one, and my grandmother. Now, here were two women who stood out above all everything. So when I got to know my stepmother, which was my mother's sister, it didn't go off as well, but I learned that she was white, like my mama.
0: Mm-hmm.
1: And when grandma was here, they used to say, okay, this is how you do. You treat people the way you want to be treated. You help people because people will always somewhere down the road help you. And you always pay it forward.
0: That's great advice. I remember a conversation I had with Ty Herndon. He had a song out called Living in a Moment. And after a show, a little boy came up to him and said, I'm living in a moment. He goes, what do you mean? He said, because my mama died giving birth to me. So that's really your song. You're going to have to look it up.
1: Well, thank you. I'll remember that.
0: Well, thanks again for calling us and sharing your story.
1: You have a wonderful day, John.
0: I'm going to do it. Bye-bye.
1: Bye-bye.

0: Rise Up Country coming up in just a minute. Luke Bryan is going to tell us about why he constantly prays for his children. And I understand it being a dad. Now, I'll share a phrase with you that I always share with my kids when they went out. I said, make sure you're a smart banana. They say, what? A smart banana always sticks with the bunch. I'll be right back.
1: If you've got a message of hope, dial 844-717-7774.
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0: Rise Up Country, hanging out with Luke Bryan. And one of the songs off your album, Mind of a Country Boy, hits home to me because it's all about planting those seeds and teaching your kids about Jesus. And that's Jesus about my kids.
1: You know, when you become a parent, you know, the anxieties of getting them through this life never go away. And yeah, I mean, you just lay in the bed every night and just pray that they get home safe, they get through life safe. Yeah, Bo's driving, and, you know, we pray every night. You know, Caroline, I mean, I must say I conk out, but, she won't go to bed till Bo rolls in the door. So, and then there's only so much you can do. You do got to turn it over to Jesus to look after him, because at the end of the day, you know, that's what you have to plant your flag in, that God and Jesus are looking after him, and there's only so much you can do as a parent. But it's a beautifully written song, and I think when you're a parent and you hear that one, you will totally understand every line.

0: Good morning. Thanks for calling Rise Up Country. And I guess when you were younger, you really did have to let go and let God and trust that he had a bigger plan.
1: I had a gentleman, a neighbor of ours, when I was younger, oh God, a good 40 plus years. He took me under his wing, him and his wife, and they're just like a mom and dad to me. And they took care of me when everything went to hell in my family with drugs and everything. They are still alive today, and I see them as mom and dad, and that's what they do.
0: That's amazing. How old were you?
1: Actually, I was about 15.
0: A teenage kid. So what was it about them that you trusted them? Because they had to be tough.
1: Yeah, just the way they treated me. If I had a bad day, they would take me and feed me and everything. They showed love that I didn't have.
0: I say if you've got love in your life, just roll with it. Here's Easton Corbin.

0: Last week on Rise Up Country, we got a ton of calls about moms, and we couldn't play all of them. This is one that you probably missed.
1: Well, I've got a story about my wife. She's been a great mother. 3 years ago, she was diagnosed with pancreatic cancer, and we had cattle, and we had to sell the herd, but we still have them around here. And with the grace of God, she's still with us yet today.
0: Oh my gosh. We
1: thank God for each and every day, and we very much believe in the power of prayer.
0: Yeah.
1: We had people praying not all over this country, but all over the world. We went to Nigeria last year with our son. He's a doctor, and they go over there and do surgeries. We think Jesus is here, but over there, my gosh, you just can't imagine the power of how you feel the presence of the Spirit over there. You know, another thing, God put people in your life at the time that you need them.
0: Yeah, he sure does.
1: And we got a young guy that was wanting to get into cattle, and we just sold him the cattle on a contract, and he's using our buildings and equipment.
0: Well, make sure you tell that young man to send an email to cattle@lifetimegraze.com because our sponsor can help him with distribution and answer any of his questions about farming.
1: And what's that called?
0: It's called Thousand Hills Lifetime Graze. 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
1: All right. Thanks, John.
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1: Bye.
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0: It's Chase Rice and Florida Georgia Line. Drinking beer, talking God. Amen. Good morning. Thanks for calling Rise Up Country. Today we're talking about saying prayers like a farmer and keeping the faith. You got a story about that?
1: Both my parents lost their job about 2 years ago. My mom found a job but took a huge pay cut. My dad hasn't been able to find a job. He opened up a car lot with his dad, so they've been selling cars. So I was just home for the weekend because they're in the process of losing everything. See, my dad lost his truck. They just lost the house, which was the house that my dad grew up in. He's lived there 30 years of his life. So we've downsized to a house that's probably about fourth of the size of what we're used to, but I think this has brought them closer than they've ever been. And I just think that we've all realized no matter where we're at, as long as we're family and we're together, that's really all that matters. And I'm just proud to have them as my parents.
0: Well, she's proud of the house they built, isn't she? Here's Brooks and Dunn.

0: What's up, y'all? It's Tyler Hubbard.
1: Hey, y'all. It's Cody Johnson.
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0: Coming up this hour, Luke Bryan is going to tell us what makes us country. And Cody Johnson has a story all about what changed him into a brand new man. Right.

0: You're listening to Rise Up Country, hanging out with Luke Bryan. Grew up in the country. Daddy's a peanut farmer. And, buddy, you just got country in your blood, don't you?
1: You know, I think the most country thing about me is I'm naturally doing country things. Like this morning, I dedicated the whole morning at getting my bow and arrows and getting everything lined up for we got a big elk trip on Saturday. And I walked in the bow shop, and all the guys are in the bow shop getting their bows ready, and they're like, oh my God. You know, and I'm in there. And then next thing you know, I'm just visiting with all them, and we're talking about, well, where are you going hunting? I didn't know any of them. There's probably 10 guys in there. And, you know, it's like bow shop talk. And that's country stuff to me. So, you know, the main thing is, you know, I've kind of set my life up to where, you know, I've got a bass fishing lake at my house so kids can come over and fish, and I'll get out there and fix their tackle boxes. And so I just do a lot of country stuff daily, and just talking to my mom and dad once a day is about all the country affirmation I need. So,
0: well, here's Luke with his latest all about a girl who's country, and she knows it.

0: 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Today we've been talking about having the prayer and having the faith of a farmer and how it can change your life.
1: One person that had greatest effect on my life was my vocational agriculture teacher in high school and the Future Farmers of America. It's been 52 years now, and I've tried to live my life by the president's charge that was given at each FFA meeting. As we mingle with others, let us be just in our dealings, courteous to everyone, and above all, honest and fair in the game of life. Thank you.

0: That was Luke Combs and Eric Church, Does to Me. Rise Up Country, hey, thanks for giving us a call. And it says here that you finally found the right church. I want to hear your story. What happened?
1: Yes, I was kind of lost in my mid-30s, and I started going to this church, and I have a lot of tattoos, and this church was like, you have to cover those up to go here. I just broke down. I was like, God, what do you want from me? And it wasn't like a couple weeks later, my high school crush messaged me, and then we started dating, and her friend invited us to this church. Come 5 years later, we're happily married, and I'm part of the social media of the church, and we run the AV room together.
0: Well, you found God and you found a woman. Boy, that's great, buddy.
1: And the church we go to now, they saw my tattoos, and they were just like, come on in, we love you, you know.
0: That's great. Well, you have a blessed day, and thanks for sharing that story.
1: Thank you. You too.
0: Bye.

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1: If you've got a message of hope, dial 844-717-7774. Rise up.
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0: What's up, country? And buddy, you never hesitate putting God in a song. Where did you learn about all that?
1: Well, I was raised that way, you know, and I spent a lot of years kind of running from that and kind of being a little bit of a, you know, for there was a period in my life where I wasn't really a great guy, to be honest, and, you know, a rock and roller, if you want to call it that. And, you know, and I'm still, like I say, I always tell my fans this, look, I'm not perfect. And I, you know, I'm like the epitome of an imperfect Christian, but aren't we all, you know? And,
0: but, right, exactly.
1: You know, no matter my faults, no matter how many times I fail daily, you know, people get hung up on saying, well, you're a hypocrite. No, here's the point. Here's the deal. I know me. I know the amount of work that I'm going to have to do to get to the point where God wants me for my wife and my kids. I'm aware of everything that's wrong with me. But I've been given a microphone, a very big platform, and I've been given a gift. And instead of taking credit for that, it's my obligation and my conviction to say, you know, God gave me this. God is the one that's blessed me with this.
0: You know, it ain't about the knocking down, is it? It's all about the getting up. Here's Cody Johnson with The Fall. I've been

0: I am an award-winning taxidermist. Hey, I listen to you every Sunday while I'm working in my shop.
1: I enjoy your show so much. It's wonderful.
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0: Last week on Rise Up Country was Mother's Day, and we are giving away coffee mugs to kind of celebrate our sponsor, Thousand Hills Lifetime Graze 100% grass-fed beef. And a couple boys got Mama to call in.
1: Yes, my boys are wanting to try to get the Rise Up Cup for being farmers.
0: They're farmers?
1: Yeah.
0: Well, my goodness, that's a good thing, isn't it?
1: Yes.
0: Now, how old are the boys?
1: They are 10 and 6.
0: Now, what are the boys being that young and drinking coffee for?
1: They just want the cup. Yeah.
0: Oh, yeah. Okay, tell them they can knock off the cow sounds. I already know their game.
1: Okay.
0: Hey, God bless you, Mom, and happy Mother's Day.
1: Thank you.
0: I'm going to call a vet and get a vet over there to check out that cow. It's got a problem with his voice. All right. Talk to you later.
1: All right. Thank you.
0: Bye.
1: Bye.
0: Stay with me. 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

This week's story is called Dirty Washing. Said a young couple moved into a new house, and the next morning while they were eating breakfast, the young woman saw her neighbor hanging the washing clothes outside. She said, "That laundry's not very clean. She doesn't know how to wash her clothes correctly. Perhaps she needs better detergent." Her husband looked on, remaining silent. Every time her neighbor hung her wash outside to dry, the young woman made the same comments. Well, a month later, the young woman was surprised to see the nice, clean wash on the line and said to her husband, "Look, she's finally learned how to wash correctly. I wonder who taught her." The husband replied, "You know, honey, I got up early this morning and cleaned our windows." And so it is with life. What you see with watching others depends on the clarity of the window through which you look. So don't be too quick to judge others, especially if your perspective on life is clouded by anger, jealousy, negativity, or unfulfilled desires. Judging a person does not define who they are. It defines who we are. Here's Sarah Evans. She was

0: Rise up country, so I guess God had big plans for you.
1: Grew up as a farm boy from age 14. Just always worked on a farm. Was actually going to go to school for it and started with the fire department. And that ended up getting me into becoming an EMT, became a paramedic. Then ended up finding out that I had a love for medicine. So, you know, if you ask my mother, she would have never believed that. She would have told you at 18, if you would have told her that I was going to be in the medical field and working on my master's and coming to PA, she would have just laughed at you, she always says. But now she's incredibly happy, and so am I. Never would have thought that would have gone from there to here right now.
0: Here's another guy that never gave up on his dream. He was a barber and pretty content, and now he's singing country music. Here's Kelsey Hart with Fireworks.

0: Good morning. Thanks for calling Rise Up Country. I want to hear your story about keeping the faith.
1: My name's Kevin. Back in 2001, 2002, I was in the Army for war in Afghanistan. We went into Operation Anaconda. It was a scary time, and shoot, this is this is hard just talking about it. But I remember going into the battle, just being out there. I remember thinking about Psalms 23, the Lord prepares the table in the midst of my enemies.
2: Right, right.
1: Our chaplain had disobeyed direct orders from our battalion commander and came out anyway. You know, in the midst of all those bombs falling from, like, our planes hitting enemy positions, sitting out there and being hungry because we didn't have any food or anything. Mm-hmm. Chaplain came out and he gave us a sermon and communion. And it kind of goes along with, you know, your theme today about keeping the faith.
2: Right.
1: You know, I just have to say that, you know, when chaplain came out, definitely made my faith a lot stronger than it was.
0: Billy Graham always said there were no atheists in foxholes. Coming up next is our tribute to the men and women who serve our country and keep us safe. We call it the Rise Up Stars and Stripes Salute. If you-

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1: Hi, this is Kane Brown.
2: Hey, y'all, this is Justin Moore. John will be right back with more of your calls.
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14: A little boy going to Disney World for the first time. Before that, he had just seen the movie Men of Honor. Going through the airport in Orlando, he saw two guys carrying their duffel bags that were in the military. He stopped and let go of his grandmother's hand and gave them men a salute. And instead of passing that little boy by, those two guys put down their duffels and returned that little boy's salute. I just thought you'd want to know that.

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Special thanks to Luke Bryan and Cody Johnson for sharing what it takes to keep the faith being a farmer. 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
2: I'm Vicki Barker. Americans feeling ever more gloomy about the economy and their leaders. Here's CBS Deputy Director of Elections and Surveys Jennifer DePinto on the latest CBS News poll.
3: Many are frustrated with the Trump administration's approach to the economy, and neither political party is seen by a majority as helping with costs of living. 65% of Americans use the word uncertain to describe the economy, and most people worry that AI will take jobs.
2: Following President Trump's trip to China last week, a planned U.S. arms sale to Taiwan worth up to $14 billion awaits his decision. Taiwan's representative to the U.S., Alexander Yui, telling CBS's Face the Nation that arms sale would be good for the U.S.
4: Actually, it makes more sense for the United States to sell us the arms so we can defend ourselves, so you don't have to send your army 9,500 miles away to defend us.
2: Emergency measures in parts of the Southwest where the Colorado River is running out of water. The crisis, driven by heat, drought, and overuse, now threatens tens of millions who live along its 1,400-mile length. CBS's Jonathan Vigliotti reports.
5: Arizona, California, and Nevada are now scrambling to conserve water, unveiling an emergency proposal that would pay some users to consume less. But without a broader agreement among the states the river flows through, each fighting for more of the share, experts warn mandatory water cuts could deepen. That would threaten farming, hydropower, and the water supply millions of people rely on in cities from Phoenix to Los Angeles.
2: Anticipation is building ahead of next month's World Cup soccer tournament in the United States, and so are the costs for the fans and the host cities. CBS's Adam Yamaguchi reports from Los Angeles.
6: President Trump, when asked, said even he wouldn't pay $1,000 to watch the U.S. play Paraguay in the opener. California's Attorney General Rob Bonta also not buying in. He sent a letter to FIFA Wednesday seeking answers about potentially misleading ticketing practices after reports that FIFA, quote, sold tickets based on seating categories displayed on stadium maps and later altered those seating categorizations before assigning precise seat locations.
2: Nightmare commute in store for New Yorkers tomorrow after Long Island Railroad workers walked off the job.
7: We want a contract. We want something that's fair and equitable to be able to live here on Long Island and support our families.
2: Baseball fans were already finding it tough making it to games this weekend.
8: Bumping a bumper, it was like a parking lot.
9: I heard my neighbor earlier. He's just like, yeah, I'm giving up my tickets for Sunday because it's not worth driving.
2: And the World Health Organization has declared an Ebola outbreak in the Democratic Republic of Congo a public health emergency of global concern. 80 deaths so far. This is CBS.
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12: Here's your North Country 1320 WCVR weather forecast.
13: More sunshine than clouds and a high near 76. Perfect for a perfect afternoon. Partly cloudy overnight with a low around 46. For Monday, back to work, sunny but warm with a high near 81. Very mild on Monday night, clear with a low around 57. From the National Weather Service, that's your Central Vermont weather forecast.
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0: 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Let's take a look at the North Country weather forecast right after this.
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3: Here's your North Country 1320 WCVR weather forecast.
4: More sunshine than clouds and a high near 76. Perfect for a perfect afternoon. Partly cloudy overnight with a low around 46. For Monday, back to work, sunny but warm with a high near 81. Very mild on Monday night, clear with a low around 57. From the National Weather Service, that's your Central Vermont weather forecast.
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0: 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If you're wondering what you're going to do this weekend, we have just the thing for you. 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
2: I'm Christopher Cruz in Washington. A new CBS News poll finds Americans are really stressed out about their finances. The numbers from CBS News Deputy Director of Elections and Surveys, Jennifer DePinto.
3: Many are frustrated with the Trump administration's approach to the economy, and neither political party is seen by a majority as helping with costs of living. 65% of Americans use the word uncertain to describe the economy, and most people worry that AI will take jobs.
2: President Trump says he made some good trade deals with Chinese President Xi Jinping in Beijing this week. On CBS's Face the Nation, U.S. Trade Representative Jameson Greer says the summit's already producing results.
4: We saw China over the past couple of days reduce a host of non-tariff barriers on agricultural products such as beef and poultry, et cetera. And so we've seen them already starting to do things to facilitate imports from the United States.
2: It's the last hurrah for Republican Senator Bill Cassidy. CBS News projects primary voters in Louisiana effectively denied him a third term yesterday.
5: Cassidy had the power of President Trump's endorsement working against him and for challenger Julia Letlow, a Trump loyalist in the House.
6: God bless President Trump!
5: She goes to a runoff against Louisiana's treasurer, John Fleming. Cassidy earned Trump's ire by voting to remove him from office over the insurrection at the Capitol. He was gracious toward his opponents.
7: I congratulated them both.
5: Allowing himself a pointed reference to democracy.
7: Sometimes it doesn't turn out the way you want it to, but you don't pout, you don't whine. You don't claim the election was stolen.
5: Michael Toscano, CBS News.
2: It's been tough getting into New York City this weekend. Employees of the Long Island Railroad, the largest commuter rail service in North America, walked off the job yesterday. CBS News New York reporter John Diaz is at Penn Station.
8: The MTA says it has activated its contingency plan, which includes recommended subway stations as passenger drop-off points to get into the city. But if you don't have a ride, there will be limited free shuttle buses from several Long Island train stations to subway connections in Queens. You got Bayshore, Hicksville, Mineola, and Lakeview. Those will be going to Howard Beach JFK Airport, then Ronkonkoma and Huntington to Jamaica 179th Street.
2: There's been another outbreak of the deadly Ebola virus in Africa. The BBC's Emery Makumino reports from Kinshasa in the Democratic Republic of the Congo.
9: At least one laboratory confirmed case has been reported by the WHO here in Kinshasa, which is over 2,000 kilometers away from the hotspot in the Ituri where this Budibungio strain of Ebola was declared on Friday.
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0: 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North Country weather is next.
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19: Here's your North Country 1320 WCVR weather forecast.
20: More sunshine than clouds and a high near 76. Perfect for a perfect afternoon. Partly cloudy overnight with a low around 46. For Monday, back to work, sunny but warm with a high near 81. Very mild on Monday night, clear with a low around 57. From the National Weather Service, that's your Central Vermont weather forecast.
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2: Here's your North Country 1320 WCVR weather forecast.
3: More sunshine than clouds and a high near 76. Perfect for a perfect afternoon. Partly cloudy overnight with a low around 46. For Monday, back to work, sunny but warm with a high near 81. Very mild on Monday night, clear with a low around 57. From the National Weather Service, that's your Central Vermont weather forecast.
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3: 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The first vehicle leaves at 11 a.m. Benefits the Roberts Gould Athletic Field. 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And open studio time this Sunday from 11 a.m. to 2 p.m. at the Bethel Arts Center on Main Street in Bethel. 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
1: Angel lying here in my arms. 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
2: I'm Christopher Cruz in Washington. A new CBS News poll finds a majority of Americans are pessimistic about the economy. Here's CBS News Director of Elections and Surveys, Anthony Salvanto.
3: What do you think the president's policies are doing to the economy in the short term and the long term? In the short term, you get big numbers who say they're making the economy worse. So that's what's right in front of folks. But there also isn't that much more optimism about what happens for the long term.
2: A drone strike has caused a fire outside a nuclear power plant in the United Arab Emirates. That plant provides 20% of the country's energy. The BBC's Maura Alderson.
4: Abu Dhabi says a fire has broken out at a nuclear power plant in the Al Dhafra region following a drone strike. The drone hit an electrical generator outside the inner perimeter of the Baraka nuclear power plant. The authorities say the safety of the facility is not affected, but there are no reported injuries.
2: And authorities say there was no radiological release. Iran is suspected of carrying out the attack. It's been threatening the UAE for hosting Israeli defenses. Russian officials say Ukrainian drone strikes killed at least 4 people, including 3 near Moscow overnight. A dozen other people were wounded. CBS News projects Louisiana Republican Senator Bill Cassidy will lose his primary race. He was hoping for a third term. He spoke to supporters last night.
5: Our country is not about one individual. It is about the welfare of all Americans, and it is about our Constitution.
2: President Trump backed one of Cassidy's opponents, Congresswoman Julia Letlow. CBS News projects she and State Treasurer John Fleming will meet in a runoff. Are charges still possible in connection with what President Trump has called the Russia collusion hoax? Here's acting U.S. Attorney General Todd Blanche.
6: I assure the American people that as soon as we have something to say for it, whether it's charges, whether it's a report, whether it's the results of an investigation, the American people will learn about what we uncovered.
2: Blanche spoke on Fox. Well, it's been a mess getting into and out of New York City this weekend, and if a strike by employees of the huge Long Island Railroad lasts into tomorrow, it's going to be a nightmare. Here's CBS News New York reporter John Diaz at Penn Station.
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10: Here's your North Country 1320 WCVR weather forecast.
11: More sunshine than clouds and a high near 76. Perfect for a perfect afternoon. Partly cloudy overnight with a low around 46. For Monday, back to work, sunny but warm with a high near 81. Very mild on Monday night, clear with a low around 57. From the National Weather Service, that's your Central Vermont weather forecast.
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0: 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It's the deadest tree that you ever did see. Because the beetle killed the tree and the tree hit the ground, and the ALB still goes all around, and the ALB goes around.
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4: Here's your North Country 1320 WCVR weather forecast.
5: More sunshine than clouds and a high near 76. Perfect for a perfect afternoon. Partly cloudy overnight with a low around 46. For Monday, back to work, sunny but warm with a high near 81. Very mild on Monday night, clear with a low around 57. From the National Weather Service, that's your Central Vermont weather forecast.
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0: Your home for all things country, North Country 1320 and 100.1 WCBR. I bet you're wondering what you're going to do this week. Well, we have just the thing for you. It's the North Country calendar, and it's coming right up.
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2: I'm Christopher Cruz in Washington. Ask most Americans and they'll tell you they are not happy with the state of the economy. CBS News Deputy Director of Elections and Surveys Jennifer DePinto has results from a new CBS News poll.
3: Big numbers of Americans are concerned and stressed about finances. Feelings of being secure and content about them are down from this time last year. Overall ratings of the economy have been low, but now just 29% call it good, a level we have not seen since 2023.
2: On CBS's Face the Nation today, U.S. Trade Representative Jameson Greer was asked if President Trump made any concessions in his trade talks with Chinese President Xi Jinping this week.
4: Less a question of concessions and more a question of what's mutually beneficial for both of us. That's why we're so focused on non-sensitive trade, because that doesn't require concessions. That's about working together, talking about what they need, what we want to sell, what we need from them.
2: With the summit over, there's uncertainty about a potential $14 billion U.S. arms sale to Taiwan. President Trump said he plans to use it as a negotiating chip with China, which claims Taiwan as its territory. On CBS's Face the Nation, Taiwan's representative to the U.S., Alexander Yu.
5: We believe in peace strength. So actually it makes more sense for the United States to sell us the army so we can defend ourselves, and so you don't have to send your army 9,500 miles away to defend us.
2: Russian officials say Ukrainian drone strikes have killed at least 4 people, including 3 near Moscow. A dozen others were wounded. Authorities said today that debris fell on Russia's largest airport, although it did not cause damage. The BBC's Maura Alderson says Ukrainian President Volodymyr Zelensky confirmed the drone strikes.
6: President Zelensky says Ukraine's mass overnight drone attack on 14 regions across Russia is entirely justified as a response to Moscow's prolongation of the war and its continuing attacks on Ukraine's cities. He said the attack on Moscow, including its main oil refinery, sent a clear message that the Russian state must end its war.
2: Acting U.S. Attorney General Todd Blanche says the investigation continues into what President Trump has long called the Russia collusion hoax.
7: Whether that's one conspiracy that continued from 2015, 2016, all the way up to 2023 is what we're looking at right now. But the way that we do that is with the grand jury process.
2: Blanche spoke on Fox. Police say a driver crashed into multiple cars and pedestrians in Oakland, California, just after 11 last night, killing 3 people. 2 of the 5 injured are in critical condition. Police haven't said what led to the crash, and they haven't identified the driver who was also injured. This is CBS News.
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14: Here's your North Country 1320 WCVR weather forecast.
15: More sunshine than clouds and a high near 76. Perfect for a perfect afternoon. Partly cloudy overnight with a low around 46. For Monday, back to work, sunny but warm with a high near 81. Very mild on Monday night, clear with a low around 57. From the National Weather Service, that's your Central Vermont weather forecast.
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0: 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Let's take a look at the North Country weather forecast right after this.
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2: Here's your North Country 1320 WCVR weather forecast.
3: More sunshine than clouds and a high near 76. Perfect for a perfect afternoon. Partly cloudy overnight with a low around 46. For Monday, back to work, sunny but warm with a high near 81. Very mild on Monday night, clear with a low around 57. From the National Weather Service, that's your Central Vermont weather forecast.
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0: 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We're going to take a break and have a look at the North Country calendar right after this.
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6: 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Now it's time for the North Country calendar for Tuesday, the 19th of May, brought to you by the Herald. 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Lessons with Sid McClam for beginners through improvers. Randolph Fire District Number 1 Annual Meeting this Tuesday at 7 p.m. at the Red Schoolhouse in Randolph Center. Game night this Tuesday from 7 to 9 p.m. at the Bethel Arts Center on Main Street in Bethel. 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

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WCVR Randolph. W261 DJ Randolph. Hi, everyone. I'm Craig Orndorff. This is Weekend in the Country, the show where we listen to the country music memories. Greetings, my friends. It's so nice to be with you once again as we get ready for another edition of the show that features some of the greatest country music of our lifetime. Coming up, we'll play the most popular records from this week in our spotlight year. But that's not all. Throughout the show, we'll add a little slice of life just to help you remember how things were back then. And when I say back then, today that means the third weekend of May in 1996. That's right, we'll be counting down the 20 biggest country hits in America from this weekend 30 years ago. Well, that's what's on tap today, and no need to mess around anymore. Let's get to it. Beginning at number 20, and leading us off is the first of two Canadians on the countdown this week. Here's Shania Twain, You Win My Love.

30-year-old Shania Twain out of Windsor, Ontario, You Win My Love. She's at number 20 this week in 1996. Moving down the survey, that's the fifth single from her breakout album, The Woman and Me. Her third chart topper here in America and number 5 in her native Canada. Well, let's set the table here in May of 1996. The President of the United States was Bill Clinton, the Vice President, Al Gore, and the population, 269 million. The unemployment rate's at 5.6%, and the economy is doing pretty well, a growth rate of 3.8%. And the median household income this year is $35,000. And with a little bit of that money, we may have bought the latest Garth Brooks CD. It's titled Fresh Horses, and this was the latest single. At number 19, The Change. What?

0: Here's Garth Brooks, the 34-year-old from Tulsa, one of four Oklahomans on the countdown this week. That's the fourth single from his album Fresh Horses, and some interesting results on the charts from those releases. The first and third, She's Every Woman and The Beaches of Cheyenne, both went to number one. But The Fever only made it to number 23, and The Change is at its peak this week of number 19. But the last two singles would reach the top five. It's Midnight Cinderella and That Old Wind. Well, here in May of 1996, everybody's dancing the Macarena at every wedding you go to. Now, if you're more into stargazing, this week we could get our first naked eye observation of the Hale-Bopp comet. Well, it's the early days of the internet, but it's growing, and most of us who are on it are browsing on the Netscape Navigator. And one of the first social media sites has been launched, MySpace.com. And more of us now have mobile phones, especially because the sizes are shrinking.
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0: The Motorola StarTAC, the lightest mobile phone to date, and one of their marketing points was that it's wearable. You'd clip that phone to your belt and made sure everybody could see it. Oh, by the way, the pitch man there was golfing great Lee Trevino. And we've got a Tejano-flavored record at number 18 on the countdown this week, 1996. Here are the Mavericks. All you ever do is bring me down. Uh-huh.

0: Mavericks, Raul Malo, Nick Kane, Robert Reynolds, Paul Deacon, and their special guest, accordionist Flaco Jimenez, on All You Ever Do Is Bring Me Down. That's song number 18 this week, down from its high of number 13 for this year's CMA Vocal Group of the Year. Well, we're in pretty good spirits here in 1996, so much that Taco Bell was able to pull off a pretty good April Fool's Day prank.
1: Taco Bell took out a full-page ad in two national papers to announce a closely guarded secret. It had bought the Liberty Bell in an effort to help the national debt. Not even the National Park Service knew of the sale.
2: This morning we got quite a shock when we opened up the newspaper.
1: And found rangers were now guarding the Taco Liberty Bell.
3: How much did they get for it?
1: The company would not say.
3: Well, that's a slap in the face, isn't it?
4: The Taco Liberty Bell?
5: Yeah.
1: Philadelphia Mayor Ed Rendell seemed pleased with the deal.
6: I am a Taco Bell consumer.
1: Until the company said the bell would be moved to its corporate headquarters in California.
7: But first, the Taco Liberty Bell will go on tour, starting here in Atlanta for the Olympics, sometime after April 1st.
8: This is a joke, right? April Fools? I hope.
1: April Fools.
0: It fooled some people. Bob Dodson reporting for NBC News. Well, it got Taco Bell lots of attention, and then later in the day, they announced they were making a donation of $50,000 toward Liberty Bell preservation. And we head back to the chart this week in 1996 for record number 17, and there we find Alan Jackson, Home.
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0: stars 37-year-old Alan Jackson and Home, a song that was originally on his album Here in the Real World, but now it's been released as a single off of his compilation album The Greatest Hits Collection. And it's heading up to a peak of number 3, but sitting at number 17 this week in 1996. And we're listening to The Memories on Weekend in the Country.
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0: Hey, we've hit the stretch run of today's show, and a quick reminder about our Facebook page. It is Weekend in the Country. Go there, like us, follow us, so you'll get all of our posts, including the previews of upcoming shows. Well, now it's time for the classic country feature, where we go back even further from our spotlight year. And the number one song this week in 1977 belonged to the Kendalls.
12: Hey.

0: Kendall's dad Royce and daughter Jeannie. For 8 years, they just could not find a hit. But finally, they broke through big time with the Jerry Gillespie composition, Heaven's Just a Sin Away. It's been 4 weeks at number one, including this week in 1977. And now, we're up to the number one song from this week in our spotlight year, 1985. But first, the number one news story from October 3rd.
1: Good evening. The crime was shocking, the verdict dramatic. The trial of O.J. Simpson is over. He is not guilty.
2: We, the jury, in the above entitled action, find the defendant, Orenthal James Simpson, not guilty of the crime of murder, a felony upon Nicole Brown Simpson.
3: The words exploded upon the courtroom. After 167 days of bitter trial, Team Simpson dissolved in relief. Prosecutors froze in stunned disbelief, braced for the second verdict.
2: We, the jury, in the above entitled action, find the defendant, Orenthal James Simpson, not guilty of the crime of murder upon Ronald Lyle Goldman, a human being, as charged in count two of the information.
3: That broke the Goldman family. Their cries, their pain filled the courtroom. They had come here every day, hoping, praying for a different ending. Across the aisle, O.J. Simpson's family broke down too. Theirs, tears of joy. Simpson's lead attorney said they won with the evidence, not with the race card.
4: We said that if we could shatter the prosecution's timeline so that O.J. Simpson couldn't have committed this crime, that there would be a reasonable doubt. That's even before we ever got to the socks, the glove, and Furman or anything else.
3: Stark contrast with the DA's office upstairs. There, a pervasive sense of grief.
5: We are, all of us, profoundly disappointed with the verdict. This was an emotional trial. Apparently, their decision was based on emotion.
0: From CBS News, Dan Rather and Bill Whitaker. O.J. not guilty. Here in October of 1995. And the number one country song this weekend in the USA was by Tim McGraw. I Like It, I Love It.

0: There's Tim McGraw with a leadoff single from his album All I Want, and what a smash. I like it. I love it. His third number one, it made it to number 25 on the Hot 100 and sold more than 2 million copies. It was spending its fifth and final week at number one on the Billboard Hot Country Singles chart this week in 1995. And that's it for this week's show, everybody. We are all out of time. It's been great having you here, and I'll have your seat ready for you again next week. And until then, this is Craig Orndorff saying so long for Weekend and the Country.
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0: Today, our famous calendar on the wall has been turned back 30 years to May of 1996. And record number 16 on the countdown that week was by David Lee Murphy. He sings Every Time I Get Around You.
2: Lock.

There's 37-year-old David Lee Murphy out of Herron, Illinois. That's in the southern part of the state. He moved to Nashville, but it took a decade before he finally got a record deal. And that song, Every Time I Get Around You, is the first release from his second album, Getting Out the Good Stuff. He's at number 16 this week. He'll take that tune to number 2. Well, in the next spot up on the chart this week, another first single from a new album. This is Vince Gill with High Lonesome Sound.

There's Vince Gill, now 39 years old here in 1996, and he's got record number 15, High Lonesome Sound. That's the title track from his latest album, and it will top out at number 12. And he's the second Okie on the countdown this week, with two more to come, as promised. All right, let's check out some news headlines here from 1996 and some recent disasters. And one of those involved a member of the president's cabinet. On April 3rd, a military jet crashes into a mountain north of Dubrovnik, Croatia. All 35 people on board are killed, including Secretary of Commerce Ron Brown, who was on a trade mission. On May 10th at Mount Everest, a sudden storm engulfs the mountain, with several climbing teams high on the peak. 8 people died in the storm, and by the end of the month, at least 4 other climbers would perish in the worst season of fatalities on Everest ever. And one day later, May 11th, another plane crash. A ValuJet flight, taking off from Miami, heading for Atlanta, crashed just minutes from takeoff in the Florida Everglades. All 110 people on board died. Now, at first, authorities were concerned about possible terrorism. Meanwhile, in the swamp, it took investigators a couple of weeks to find the black boxes. Well, after a lot of testing and investigation, they discovered that oxygen canisters in the cargo hold had been improperly packaged. One of those canisters ignited, and it quickly became a devastating inferno. And those were some of the news stories in the headlines here in the spring of 1996. And we get back to the countdown with that second Canadian on the survey. It's Terry Clark at number 14, If I Were You.

0: born Terry Lynn Sawson in Montreal, but the 27-year-old Terry Clark grew up in Medicine Hat, Alberta. And her hat's hanging at number 14 this week in 1996. It's the third single from her self-titled debut album. It'll be the first number one in her native land, and it'll make it to number 8 here in the USA.
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0: Hey, we've hit the stretch run of today's show, and a quick reminder about our Facebook page. It is Weekend in the Country. Go there, like us, follow us, so you'll get all of our posts, including the previews of upcoming shows. Well, now it's time for the Classic Country feature, where we go back even further from our spotlight year. And the number one song this week in 1977 belonged to the Kendalls.
8: Hey.

0: Kendall, dad Royce, and daughter Jeannie. For 8 years, they just could not find a hit. But finally, they broke through big time with the Jerry Gillespie composition, Heaven's Just a Sin Away. It's been 4 weeks at number one, including this week in 1977. And now, we're up to the number one song from this week in our spotlight year 1985. But first, the number one news story from October 3rd.
1: Good evening. The crime was shocking. The verdict dramatic. The trial of O.J. Simpson is over. He is not guilty.
2: We, the jury, in the above entitled action, find the defendant, Orenthal James Simpson, not guilty of the crime of murder, a felony upon Nicole Brown Simpson.
3: The words exploded upon the courtroom. After 167 days of bitter trial, Team Simpson dissolved in relief. Prosecutors froze in stunned disbelief, braced for the second verdict.
2: We, the jury, in the above entitled action, find the defendant, Orenthal James Simpson, not guilty of the crime of murder upon Ronald Lyle Goldman, a human being, as charged in count two of the information.
3: That broke the Goldman family. Their cries, their pain filled the courtroom. They had come here every day, hoping, praying for a different ending. Across the aisle, O.J. Simpson's family broke down too, theirs tears of joy. Simpson's lead attorney said they won with the evidence, not with the race card.
4: We said that if we could shatter the prosecution's timeline so that O.J. Simpson couldn't have committed this crime, that there would be a reasonable doubt. That's even before we ever got to the socks, the glove, and Furman or anything else.
3: Stark contrast with the DA's office upstairs. There, a pervasive sense of grief.
5: We are, all of us, profoundly disappointed with the verdict. This was an emotional trial. Apparently, their decision was based on emotion.
0: From CBS News, Dan Rather and Bill Whitaker. O.J. not guilty. Here in October of 1995. And the number one country song this weekend in the USA was by Tim McGraw. I Like It, I Love It.

0: There's Tim McGraw with a leadoff single from his album All I Want, and what a smash. I like it. I love it. His third number one, it made it to number 25 on the Hot 100 and sold more than 2 million copies. It was spending its fifth and final week at number one on the Billboard Hot Country Singles chart this week in 1995. And that's it for this week's show, everybody. We are all out of time. It's been great having you here, and I'll have your seat ready for you again next week. And until then, this is Craig Orndorff saying so long for Weekend and the Country.
1: Weekend in the Country!
0: Yes, it is, and I'm Craig Orndorff coming to you from Virginia's Shenandoah Valley. And today, we've got the biggest hits from the middle of May in 1996. And we check in at number 13 with a brand new artist on the countdown. Here's the debut single from Mindy McCready, 10,000 Angels.

0: Boy, what a start to the career of Mindy McCready. She seemed to be destined for country music superstardom. The 20-year-old from Fort Myers, Florida, is at number 13 this week in 1996 with 10,000 Angels. It's the lead-off single from the album of the same name, which would go double platinum, 2 million copies sold, and the single would peak at number 6. Well, there was an angel on our TV this week in 1996 because on Saturday nights we tuned into CBS for Touched by an Angel, starring Roma Downey and Della Reese. That was their big ratings night, as Touched by an Angel was sandwiched between Dr. Quinn Medicine Woman and Walker, Texas Ranger. The big night for ABC was Tuesday with Roseanne, Coach, Home Improvement, and NYPD Blue. But the big ratings winner was Thursday night on NBC. Friends, Single Guy, Seinfeld, Caroline in the City, and ER. That was the number one show this year. And those shows were five of the top six in the ratings for the entire season. New on the tube, TV Land started broadcasting on April 29th. And recent program debuts, Nash Bridges on March 29th. And back in January, Third Rock from the Sun.
1: You know, you and I are pathetic. We're superior beings. We're supposed to be here studying the human race, not mooning over a couple of chicks.
2: I'm not mooning. I'm obsessing. There's a difference. Now, look around for a travel brochure or itinerary, something.
1: Now, Dick, I have to get home. I have to wait by the phone for August not to call.
2: All right, you do that. I'm going to hang around here for a while.
1: Dick? You're not going to do anything creepy, are you?
2: You know me better than that. I'm just going to rifle through her belongings.
0: John Lithgow and Joseph Gordon-Levitt, two of the four extraterrestrials, disguised as human beings on Third Rock from the Sun. New on our TVs this year in 1996. And we head back to the chart this week with record number 12. Here is Black Hawk, Almost a Memory Now. She gets

0: That's Black Hawk, Henry Paul, Van Stevenson, and Dave Robbins. Stevenson and Robbins had written hits for Restless Heart. Now they're writing hits for themselves. Almost a Memory Now at number 12 that would peak one spot higher. And it's a memory of ours from May of 1996. And it's on today's Weekend in the Country.
1: Well, good morning, kiddo. I love that you're home from college. I've missed you.
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0: Hey, we've hit the stretch run of today's show. And a quick reminder about our Facebook page. It is Weekend in the Country. Go there, like us, follow us, so you'll get all of our posts, including the previews of upcoming shows. Well, now it's time for the classic country feature, where we go back even further from our spotlight year. And the number one song this week in 1977 belonged to the Kendalls.
11: Hey.

0: Kendall's dad Royce and daughter Jeannie. For 8 years, they just could not find a hit. But finally, they broke through big time with the Jerry Gillespie composition, Heaven's Just a Sin Away. It's been 4 weeks at number one, including this week in 1977. And now, we're up to the number one song from this week in our spotlight year, 1985. But first, the number one news story from October 3rd.
1: Good evening. The crime was shocking. The verdict dramatic. The trial of O.J. Simpson is over. He is not guilty.
2: We, the jury, in the above entitled action, find the defendant, Orenthal James Simpson, not guilty of the crime of murder, a felony upon Nicole Brown Simpson.
3: The words exploded upon the courtroom. After 167 days of bitter trial, Team Simpson dissolved in relief. Prosecutors froze in stunned disbelief, braced for the second verdict.
2: We, the jury, in the above entitled action, find the defendant, Orenthal James Simpson, not guilty of the crime of murder upon Ronald Lyle Goldman, a human being, as charged in count two of the information.
3: That broke the Goldman family. Their cries, their pain filled the courtroom. They had come here every day, hoping, praying for a different ending. Across the aisle, O.J. Simpson's family broke down too. Theirs, tears of joy. Simpson's lead attorney said they won with the evidence, not with the race card.
4: We said that if we could shatter the prosecution's timeline so that O.J. Simpson couldn't have committed this crime, that there would be a reasonable doubt. That's even before we ever got to the socks, the glove, and Furman or anything else.
3: Stark contrast with the DA's office upstairs. There, a pervasive sense of grief.
5: We are, all of us, profoundly disappointed with the verdict. This was an emotional trial. Apparently, their decision was based on emotion.
0: From CBS News, Dan Rather and Bill Whitaker. O.J. not guilty. Here in October of 1995. And the number one country song this weekend in the USA was by Tim McGraw. I Like It, I Love It.

0: There's Tim McGraw with a leadoff single from his album All I Want, and what a smash. I like it. I love it. His third number one, it made it to number 25 on the Hot 100 and sold more than 2 million copies. It was spending its fifth and final week at number one on the Billboard Hot Country Singles chart this week in 1995. And that's it for this week's show, everybody. We are all out of time. It's been great having you here, and I'll have your seat ready for you again next week. And until then, this is Craig Orndorff saying so long for Weekend and the Country.
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0: Today, the time machine has taken us back 30 years to May of 1996. And we've got the top songs in the land from that weekend, and we're up to number 11 right now. And a couple of weeks after making it to number 4, John Michael Montgomery was down to number 11 on the survey with Long As I Live. The world.

31-year-old John Michael Montgomery, Long As I Live. That's the fifth single from his self-titled album. Song number 11 this week in 1996. Now let's give you a bonus song from that weekend. Brand New was the debut single for LeAnn Rimes.

0: 13-year-old Leanne Rimes became a star right now with the release of her first single, Blue. And it was the hotshot debut at number 49 this weekend in 1996. Well, that's it for hour one of today's show. A quick break and then right back to the hits from this week in 96 on Weekend in the Country. We're the innovators, not the imitators. 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
0: This is hour two of Weekend in the Country. I'm Craig Orndorff, and a happy weekend to you wherever you are and whatever you're doing. So glad you stopped by for a visit this weekend. Grab a chair and we'll catch up. And we'll reminisce about how things were back in May of 1996. That's our spotlight year today, and we'll also sing along with the music that we were listening to all those years ago. And holding spot number 10 this very day is Tim McGraw, All I Want Is a Life.

0: Tim McGraw, 29 years old here in 1996, and he's got record number 10 this week, All I Want Is a Life. That's the title track from his latest album. It's coming down after peaking at number 5, his 7th consecutive top 5 single. Well, here in 1996, it is an election year. Our current president is Bill Clinton. He had a poor first 2 years, and that led to the Republican Revolution in the midterm elections in 94, led by Newt Gingrich. But Clinton's popularity has improved because, with the Republicans in the Congress, he's moderated, taking some of the credit away from the GOP and trying to portray Gingrich as an extremist. He's been talking about deficit reduction and cutting government spending. A few weeks ago, he used a line item veto. It would be rejected by the Supreme Court, but people like the sentiment. He's been getting tough on crime lately by helping local communities to hire more police officers. And this past week, he signed legislation that would help track sexual predators. It's been given the name Megan's Law.
1: From now on, every state in the country will be required by law to tell a community when a dangerous sexual predator enters its midst. We respect people's rights, but today America proclaims there is no greater right than a parent's right to raise a child in safety and love. Today, America warns, if you dare to prey on our children, the law will follow you wherever you go, state to state, town to town.
0: President Clinton signing Megan's Law here in May of 1996. And now, on with the countdown. Coming in at number 9, it's Toby Keith. Does That Blue Moon Ever Shine on You?

0: Does that blue moon ever shine on you? That's Toby Keith at number 9 this week in 1996, the lead-off single from his album Blue Moon, and it's headed up to number 2. And by the way, the 34-year-old Keith hails from Moore, Oklahoma. So that's Okie number 3 on the countdown this week, and the fourth one's coming up in just a few minutes. But a little more politics from here in 1996. And with President Clinton's bounce back in popularity, there weren't too many Republican presidential candidates. Senate Majority Leader Bob Dole, who twice has been a candidate, was the early frontrunner. But a couple of outsiders got early wins, Pat Buchanan and Steve Forbes. But after that, Dole got on a run and was never seriously challenged. However, it was a financial costly nomination, and the party is a bit divided, as the conservatives aren't thrilled with him, and picking Jack Kemp as his running mate would only help a little bit. And with a new influx of Republicans coming to Capitol Hill, Dole knows his time as majority leader is waning anyway, so he's decided to make his run to the White House all or nothing. Dole will resign from the Senate in a couple of weeks. On June 11th, he would give an emotional farewell address.
1: So the Bible tells us to everything there is a season, and I think my season in the Senate is about to come to an end. But the new season before me makes this moment far less the closing of one chapter than the opening of another.
0: Bob Dole announcing his retirement from the Senate on June 11th, 1996. And of course, he would go on and lose the election to President Clinton come November. And in our musical vista this weekend in 96, song number 8 belongs to Tracy Lawrence. Here's Time Marches On.

There's Tracy Lawrence with the title track from his latest album, Time Marches On, at number 8 this week in 1996. That'll be a chart topper here in just a couple of weeks, making it his 7th all time. Well, next up is the youngest member of the countdown this week and the 4th and final Oklahoman. This is Brian White. He's got song number 7, I'm Not Supposed to Love You Anymore.

0: Out of Oklahoma City, 22-year-old Brian White, I'm Not Supposed to Love You Anymore. Countdown song number 7 this week in 1996. That was the lead track from a CD, Between Now and Forever, and it would reach number 4.
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0: Hey, we've hit the stretch run of today's show. And a quick reminder about our Facebook page. It is Weekend in the Country. Go there, like us, follow us, so you'll get all of our posts, including the previews of upcoming shows. Well, now it's time for the classic country feature where we go back even further from our spotlight year. And the number one song this week in 1977 belonged to the Kendalls.
12: Hey.

0: Kendall's dad Royce and daughter Jeannie. For 8 years, they just could not find a hit. But finally, they broke through big time with the Jerry Gillespie composition, Heaven's Just a Sin Away. It's been 4 weeks at number one, including this week in 1977. And now, we're up to the number one song from this week in our spotlight year, 1985. But first, the number one news story from October 3rd.
1: Good evening. The crime was shocking. The verdict dramatic. The trial of O.J. Simpson is over. He is not guilty.
2: We, the jury, in the above entitled action, find the defendant, Orenthal James Simpson, not guilty of the crime of murder, a felony upon Nicole Brown Simpson.
3: The words exploded upon the courtroom. After 167 days of bitter trial, Team Simpson dissolved in relief. Prosecutors froze in stunned disbelief, braced for the second verdict.
2: We, the jury, in the above entitled action, find the defendant, Orenthal James Simpson, not guilty of the crime of murder upon Ronald Lyle Goldman, a human being, as charged in count two of the information.
3: That broke the Goldman family. Their cries, their pain filled the courtroom. They had come here every day, hoping, praying for a different ending. Across the aisle, O.J. Simpson's family broke down too. Theirs, tears of joy. Simpson's lead attorney said they won with the evidence, not with the race card.
4: We said that if we could shatter the prosecution's timeline so that O.J. Simpson couldn't have committed this crime, that there would be a reasonable doubt. That's even before we ever got to the socks, the glove, and Furman or anything else.
3: Stark contrast with the DA's office upstairs. There, a pervasive sense of grief.
5: We are, all of us, profoundly disappointed with the verdict. This was an emotional trial. Apparently, their decision was based on emotion.
0: From CBS News, Dan Rather and Bill Whitaker. O.J. not guilty. Here in October of 1995. And the number one country song this weekend in the USA was by Tim McGraw. I Like It, I Love It.

0: There's Tim McGraw with a leadoff single from his album All I Want, and what a smash. I like it. I love it. His third number one, it made it to number 25 on the Hot 100 and sold more than 2 million copies. It was spending its fifth and final week at number one on the Billboard Hot Country Singles chart this week in 1995. And that's it for this week's show, everybody. We are all out of time. It's been great having you here, and I'll have your seat ready for you again next week. And until then, this is Craig Orndorff saying so long for Weekend and the Country.
1: Weekend in the Country.
0: We're taking our weekly stroll down Memory Lane, which is just the dirt road along the creek. But it's a great place to enjoy the scenery and take in the music from this weekend in 1996. And we're up to number 6 on the countdown from that weekend. And this was the 14th consecutive top 10 hit for Colin Ray. I think about you. Eric.

is Colin Ray, 35 years old here in 1996, and that's the title track from his latest project, I Think About You, record number 6 this week in 1996. He'll take it to number 3. I mentioned that's 14 in a row inside the top 10 for Colin. Meanwhile, the man at number 5 is making that mark for the first time in 3 years. This is Billy Dean. It's What I Do.

0: 34-year-old Billy Dean from Quincy, Florida. It's What I Do. That's another album title track, and it's at its peak of number 5 this week in 1996. Oh yes, it's movie time. Let's see what Hollywood was offering here in May of 96. And we'll start with the family flicks like Flipper. That stars Elijah Wood and Paul Hogan. There's James and the Giant Peach, a combination of live action and animation. And also playing the very first release from Pixar. And boy, is it a big one, launching a franchise, Toy Story.
1: You are a toy! You weren't the real Buzz Lightyear, you're an action figure! You are a child's plaything!
2: You are a sad, strange little man, and you have my pity. Farewell.
0: Tim Allen was the voice of Buzz Lightyear and Tom Hanks' Woody in Toy Story. Well, we've got some pretty good thrillers. There's Primal Fear, Richard Gere and Laura Linney. Heaven's Prisoners has Alec Baldwin and Kelly Lynch. An Executive Decision with Kurt Russell, Steven Seagal, and Halle Berry. Lots of action and adventure in Twister with Tornado Chasers Helen Hunt and Bill Paxton. The number one movie this weekend, Mission Impossible. Tom Cruise stars in the reboot of the old TV show. And movies we love include the Coen Brothers' Fargo with Frances McDormand and William Macy. And Mr. Holland's Opus with Richard Dreyfuss.
3: Mr. Barr, it is not, as they say, considered couth to empty your spit valve in the middle of the performance. Especially not on the foot of the person sitting next to you. Okay.
0: Richard Dreyfuss from Mr. Holland's Opus. One of our favorite movies from here in the spring of 1996. And this was one of our favorite country songs that weekend. In fact, it's ranked number 4. Heads, Carolina. Tails, California. Here's Jody Messina. Baby.

0: There's our second brand new artist on the country chart this week in 1996. Jody Messina, the 25-year-old from Holliston, Massachusetts, has a big hit with her very first single, Heads Carolina, Tails California. That's at number 4 this week, coming down from number 2. And it's one of the records from the bin labeled 1996 that we've pulled out for today's Weekend in the Country.
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0: Hey, we've hit the stretch run of today's show. And a quick reminder about our Facebook page. It is Weekend in the Country. Go there, like us, follow us, so you'll get all of our posts, including the previews of upcoming shows. Well, now it's time for the classic country feature, where we go back even further from our spotlight year. And the number one song this week in 1977 belonged to the Kendalls.

0: Kendall's dad Royce and daughter Jeannie. For 8 years, they just could not find a hit. But finally, they broke through big time with the Jerry Gillespie composition, Heaven's Just a Sin Away. It's been 4 weeks at number one, including this week in 1977. And now, we're up to the number one song from this week in our spotlight year 1985. But first, the number one news story from October 3rd.
1: Good evening. The crime was shocking, the verdict dramatic. The trial of O.J. Simpson is over. He is not guilty.
2: We, the jury, in the above entitled action, find the defendant, Orenthal James Simpson, not guilty of the crime of murder, a felony upon Nicole Brown Simpson.
3: The words exploded upon the courtroom. After 167 days of bitter trial, Team Simpson dissolved in relief. Prosecutors froze in stunned disbelief, braced for the second verdict.
2: We, the jury, in the above entitled action, find the defendant, Orenthal James Simpson, not guilty of the crime of murder upon Ronald Lyle Goldman, a human being, as charged in count two of the information.
3: That broke the Goldman family. Their cries, their pain filled the courtroom. They had come here every day, hoping, praying for a different ending. Across the aisle, O.J. Simpson's family broke down too. Theirs, tears of joy. Simpson's lead attorney said they won with the evidence, not with the race card.
4: We said that if we could shatter the prosecution's timeline so that O.J. Simpson couldn't have committed this crime, that there would be a reasonable doubt. That's even before we ever got to the socks, the glove, and Furman or anything else.
3: Stark contrast with the DA's office upstairs. There, a pervasive sense of grief.
5: We are, all of us, profoundly disappointed with the verdict. This was an emotional trial. Apparently, their decision was based on emotion.
0: From CBS News, Dan Rather and Bill Whitaker. O.J. not guilty. Here in October of 1995. And the number one country song this weekend in the USA was by Tim McGraw. I Like It, I Love It.
6: Spent

0: Here's Tim McGraw with a leadoff single from his album All I Want, and what a smash. I like it. I love it. His third number one, it made it to number 25 on the Hot 100 and sold more than 2 million copies. It was spending its fifth and final week at number one on the Billboard Hot Country Singles chart this week in 1995. And that's it for this week's show, everybody. We are all out of time. It's been great having you here, and I'll have your seat ready for you again next week. And until then, this is Craig Orndorff saying so long for Weekend and the Country.
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3: I'm Christopher Cruz in Washington. A new CBS News poll finds most of those asked aren't happy with the state of the economy. CBS News Deputy Director of Elections and Surveys, Jennifer DePinto.
4: Big numbers of Americans are concerned and stressed about finances. Feelings of being secure and content about them are down from this time last year. Overall ratings of the economy have been low, but now just 29% call it good, a level we have not seen since 2023.
3: On CBS's Face the Nation today, U.S. Trade Representative Jameson Greer was asked if President Trump made any concessions in his trade talks with Chinese President Xi Jinping.
5: Less a question of concessions and more a question of what's mutually beneficial for both of us. That's why we're so focused on non-sensitive trade, because that doesn't require concessions. That's about working together, talking about what they need, what we want to sell, what we need from them.
3: Xi and Trump met in Beijing last week. With that summit over, there is uncertainty about a potential $14 billion U.S. arms sale to Taiwan. On CBS's Face the Nation, Taiwan's representative to the U.S., Alexander Yu.
6: We believe in peace through strength. So actually it makes more sense for the United States to sell us the army so we can defend ourselves, and so you don't have to send your army 9,500 miles away to defend us.
3: Russian officials say Ukrainian drone strikes have killed at least four people, including three near Moscow. The BBC's Maura Alderson says Ukrainian President Volodymyr Zelensky justified the strikes.
7: President Zelensky says Ukraine's mass overnight drone attack on 14 regions across Russia is entirely justified as a response to Moscow's prolongation of the war and its continuing attacks on Ukraine's cities. He said the attack on Moscow, including its main oil refinery, sent a clear message that the Russian state must end its war.
3: Police say a driver crashed into multiple cars and pedestrians in Oakland, California, shortly after 11 o'clock last night, killing three people. Two of the five injured are in critical condition. Police haven't said what led to the crash, nor have they identified the driver who was injured in the crash. Acting U.S. Attorney General Todd Blanche says the investigation continues into what President Trump has long called the Russia collusion hoax.
8: Whether that's one conspiracy that continued from 2015, 2016, all the way up to 2023 is what we're looking at right now. But the way that we do that is with the grand jury process.
3: Yannick Sinner today became the first Italian man to win the Italian Open in 50 years. Our producer and copy editor for this shift today was Bob Costantini. Dave Shapiro did double duty as the assignment editor and desk associate. This is CBS News.
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17: Here's your North Country 1320 WCVR weather forecast.
18: More sunshine than clouds and a high near 76. Perfect for a perfect afternoon. Partly cloudy overnight with a low around 46. For Monday, back to work, sunny but warm with a high near 81. Very mild on Monday night, clear with a low around 57. From the National Weather Service, that's your Central Vermont weather forecast.
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0: Well, it's time to tune that banjo up again. We'll be right back after this on the 5 o'clock Bluegrass Breakdown.
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4: More sunshine than clouds and a high near 76. Perfect for a perfect afternoon. Partly cloudy overnight with a low around 46. For Monday, back to work, sunny but warm with a high near 81. Very mild on Monday night, clear with a low around 57. From the National Weather Service, that's your Central Vermont weather forecast.
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2: I'm Heather Bosch. Ukraine launches its biggest drone attack on Russia in over a year. Four people are dead, the BBC's Moira Alderson reports.
3: President Zelensky says Ukraine's mass overnight drone attack on 14 regions across Russia is entirely justified as a response to Moscow's prolongation of the war and its continuing attacks on Ukraine's cities. He said the attack on Moscow, including its main oil refinery, sent a clear message that the Russian state must end its war.
2: With President Trump returning from a high-stakes meeting with China's president, Taiwan's representative to the U.S. tells CBS's Face the Nation.
4: We'll see. But President Trump, when he was in Beijing the last 2 days, he mentioned that he heard a lot about Taiwan. But the problem is he heard only their side of the story. You know, He heard the Chinese story. I think he, if he has time, would love to tell him our side of the story, the Taiwan story, which is one that of resiliency.
2: Taiwan says it's independent while China still claims the territory. Two U.S. Navy jets were involved in a crash today at an air show at Western Idaho's Mountain Home Air Force Base. An event organizer says all four crew members safely ejected. A day-long rally in Washington, D.C. aims to rededicate the country as one nation under God. Republican South Carolina Senator Tim Scott.
5: America has proven to be a resilient nation when we humble ourselves before the King of Kings, the Almighty God.
2: Some conservatives argue the U.S. was founded as a Christian nation, although historians often dispute that. In Minnesota, the Flanders wildfire has grown to 1,200 acres. Crow Wing County Sheriff Eric Klang.
6: We've had some secondary structures that have been destroyed, like sheds and outbuildings of sorts, but for the most part, we're in pretty good shape.
2: Governor Tim Walz has activated the National Guard to help battle several wildfires. In a Philadelphia suburb, CBS's Ava Anderson says crowds surged in anticipation of a new watch.
7: Hundreds hope to get their hands on a limited-release Swatch watch. Cole Reichert arrived at 5:45 a.m.
8: More people started to come. More police officers started to come.
7: All of the commotion was over the collaboration between Swatch and luxury watchmaker Audemars Piguet, with watches priced starting around $400. Some of the watches are already reselling online for thousands above retail. Upper Merion police said people attempted to get inside the mall before opening.
9: One of you are going in.
7: Police say some people tried to break down doors and one person was arrested on trespassing-related charges.
2: This is CBS News.
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13: Here's your North Country 1320 WCVR weather forecast.
14: More sunshine than clouds and a high near 76. Perfect for a perfect afternoon. Partly cloudy overnight with a low around 46. For Monday, back to work, sunny but warm with a high near 81. Very mild on Monday night, clear with a low around 57. From the National Weather Service, that's your Central Vermont weather forecast.

0: Hi, everyone. I'm Craig Orndorff, the host of Weekend in the Country. 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
3: More sunshine than clouds and a high near 76. Perfect for a perfect afternoon. Partly cloudy overnight with a low around 46. For Monday, back to work, sunny but warm with a high near 81. Very mild on Monday night, clear with a low around 57. From the National Weather Service, that's your Central Vermont weather forecast.

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2: Now it's time for the North Country calendar for Tuesday, the 19th of May, brought to you by the Herald. Line dancing this Tuesday from 6:30 to 8 p.m. at the Esther Mesh Room and Chandler Music Hall on North Main Street in Randolph. Lessons with Sid McClam for beginners through improvers. Randolph Fire District Number 1 Annual Meeting this Tuesday at 7 p.m. at the Red Schoolhouse in Randolph Center. 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
1: I'm Heather Bosch. A manhunt is underway for one of three suspected gunmen who's still at large after at least 10 random weekend shootings in Austin. Mayor Kirk Watson.
2: We are reporting multiple shootings throughout the area. Two of those have been at our fire station, two Austin Fire Department stations.
1: At least four people were injured. More than a quarter million people are figuring out how to get to work tomorrow, with union members at New York's Long Island Railroad on strike. Jan Oliber heads the Metropolitan Transportation Authority.
3: For the relatively small percentage of people who have to be in person, especially essential workers, we've set up this shuttle bus system that brings you from 6-plus location on the island, both Nassau and Suffolk, into subway stations where you can get into the city.
1: Russian officials say Ukrainian drone strikes overnight killed at least four people, including three near Moscow. The BBC's Sasha Slichter.
4: Last week, Russia sent a record 1,500 drones into Ukraine in the space of 36 hours, killing 24 people. In response, President Zelensky summoned his commanders, promising harsh retaliation. Until very recently, many Russians could persuade themselves that this was a war being fought far away, nothing to do with them. But Ukraine's attacks of recent months, culminating in last night's, have brought President Putin's war back home, and Russians, already annoyed at curbs on their internet calls and rising prices, are not happy.
1: The BBC's Moira Alderson says a drone strike hit just outside a nuclear power plant in the United Arab Emirates.
5: Abu Dhabi says a fire has broken out at a nuclear power plant in the Al Dhafra region following a drone strike. The drone hit an electrical generator outside the inner perimeter of the Baraka nuclear power plant. The authorities say the safety of the facility is not affected, but there are no reported injuries.
1: Warnings that an outbreak of deadly hemorrhagic fever could spread.
6: I'm Vicky Barker at the Foreign Desk in London. The World Health Organization has declared an Ebola outbreak in the Democratic Republic of Congo a public health emergency of global concern. Nearly 250 cases so far and at least 80 deaths. It's a rare strain of the virus for which no vaccine or treatment exists. There's already been one death in neighboring Uganda.
1: The viral 6-7 joke reaches the Pope.
7: 6-7!
1: Some children at the Vatican there teaching Pope Leo the 6-7 hand gesture, the nonsensical joke that's gone viral. This is CBS News.
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15: Here's your North Country 1320 WCVR weather forecast.
16: More sunshine than clouds and a high near 76. Perfect for a perfect afternoon. Partly cloudy overnight with a low around 46. For Monday, back to work, sunny but warm with a high near 81. Very mild on Monday night, clear with a low around 57. From the National Weather Service, that's your Central Vermont weather forecast.
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2: Here's your North Country 1320 WCVR weather forecast.
3: More sunshine than clouds and a high near 76. Perfect for a perfect afternoon. Partly cloudy overnight with a low around 46. For Monday, back to work, sunny but warm with a high near 81. Very mild on Monday night, clear with a low around 57. From the National Weather Service, that's your Central Vermont weather forecast.
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